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7: 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It's zero down to get one. Your credit don't matter. Your past don't matter. Your score don't matter. The time is now to get a car. Zero down. 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Your credit don't matter.

0: It's all muff. It's a sale. We doing it all muff. Where you don't need money. 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It's zero down. David Stanley, Mission BC.
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0: 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We doing it all month. 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
9: 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Your past don't matter. 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The time is now to get a car. Zero down. 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

0: It's all muff. 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It's zero down. 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

0: It's all month. 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
0: 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The time is now to get a car. Zero down. 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

0: It's all month. 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

0: It's all muff. 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It's zero down. 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

0: Well, good morning, everyone. It's Dee Dee in the morning. The man with the bail over there that's tearing it up would be comedian J.J. Williamson.
1: Don't talk about my bail. I just got it out the shop now.
0: Yeah. All right. There is J. Cruz.
2: Hola.
0: And there is Trey G. Guys, let's have a conversation right now about something. My mother and I got into a big debate. My mom and I got into a real big debate. And I think it's twofold for my mother. I think my mother is mad that I never had kids.
3: Yeah.
0: Yeah. I think that bothers her.
4: I could see that, though.
0: Yeah.
4: You would have been a great mom.
0: Yeah, but okay.
1: No.
4: She would have been a great mother.
1: No.
4: She would have taught her so many things.
1: She would have been in the streets just like you.
0: Oh, okay.
4: We did it.
0: We're not cruising. We did it. Well, let me tell you what we got into it about. So my mother's like this. Her thing always is, well, who's going to take care of you when you get older? And so I had to say to my mom, I said, first of all, mama, I mean, no, I'm not putting nothing on my life. I said, but, you know, nowadays, folks will tell you, you better hope and pray you can get that old. That somebody gets it. You get what I'm saying? Like, there's no guarantee in life with anything.
1: Nah.
0: There's no guarantee, is what I told her.
4: What? You gonna die?
0: Well, I mean, yeah. But, yeah. But here's the thing. So I say to her, you know, well, I don't know. Heck, I got a niece. I got some nieces and nephews. Can't they take care of me? But her whole thing is no. And so I told her, I said, well, mama, is that the responsibility of the child to take care of their parent? Is that the responsibility of a child?
4: That's
0: tricky. If that's why you had kids, was just because you wanted somebody to take care of you, I mean, is that a good enough reason?
3: That's tricky. I ain't gonna lie to you.
1: Yeah,
3: is it the responsibility of the child to take care of the parent? I would say, honestly, yes. Because the parent took care of you your whole life. I mean, and as a return to favor, you should want to take care of your parents once they get in that old age. You don't want to leave that up to somebody else and they get abused.
1: That's the key word you said. They should want to.
0: Right.
1: Yeah. I don't think a lot of kids want to take care of their parents. Man, it depends on the relationship, depends on the bond, depends on how financial you are and everything. All that plays a part in everything. I know, I think your kids are going to continue to visit and see you as much as they can.
0: But so you're putting them in a nursing home? Because you say coming to visit, it sounds like JJ like
1: assisted living. You know, and eventually you're going to start getting brochures.
0: Okay.
1: See where you want to go. Yeah.
0: You know, they say that there are so many in our community that are taking care of parents. Y'all know that.
3: They
0: become the caretaker for a lot of family members.
4: Ain't nothing wrong with that. Listen, I got two foreign parents. This is an obligation. We don't want to do it, but we going to do it. We're not dropping our parents off in no home.
0: Really? Your mother doesn't live in the same city with you, but you're bringing her to you. Is she going to live with you guys?
4: It will not live in the same home.
0: Well, hold on a second. What?
4: No.
0: Why?
4: Not in the same home.
0: Huh?
4: She don't want to.
0: Oh, she don't.
4: She just
0: want
4: wants to be close. Yeah, she still has a little bit of independence, you know, and she's stubborn. So eventually, though, she understands that if she ever gets to that point, she will. And I can't do it. I could never drop my mama off.
0: Hold on a second. You're going to be the one to take care of her, not your sisters.
4: One of them, any one of us will do it. Whatever. When the situation occurs, whoever can do it the best will do it.
0: You know, my mother. You know, I'm the youngest of five, right?
4: Yeah.
0: So there were three girls and two boys, and my mother told me years ago. She goes, when I get old, don't drop me off at your brother's. I don't want to stay with your brother's. And I said, why, Mama? She said, because I don't want them undressing me and dressing me. She said, and if they do have to take care of me, she said, I want you to tell them to put me in the front of the house on the lawn and get a hose and hose me down, but they don't get to undress me. Hose me down on the front yard.
4: I mean,
1: you'd be like, but Mama, I used to see you.
0: Yeah, but she's like, she don't want them boys to do that.
3: My uncle and my dad did that for my grandma.
0: Really?
3: Yeah, they did that. They would bathe her, they would clothe her, all this.
4: My mother's so beautiful.
0: My mother's like this. She's going to put in her will. She's like, you don't let them people.
4: You know, I don't want my daughter doing that for me if I'm all older. I don't want her like, no, I'd say that. Hose me down. Yeah, I'd be like, hose me down, girl. I don't want you to do that for me. No.
0: Hose daddy down on the front yard.
4: Yeah, I'm okay with that. Now, the boys, I'm going to put them through. I'd be like, hey, come on, clean this.
0: But is it, you know what? I mean, like, for real, you guys, is it really the children's responsibility to take care of their parents? Is it their responsibility?
3: Yes. I say yes.
0: Really?
1: I would say no.
0: And I'm going to say, I don't know. I ain't got no kids.
3: I ain't got none either.
0: So,
4: do you feel obligated to take care of your mother? If none of your siblings could do it, would you step up and do it?
0: Or
4: would
0: you?
4: Yeah, you wouldn't put her in a home. You could just be honest.
0: I don't know, because let me tell you why. Can I be honest with you? For what we do for a living.
1: I travel.
0: I mean, you guys don't know how much I travel. A lot of people have no idea how much I'm traveling, right?
4: So now
0: it would be really, really difficult, because then I would have my husband take care of my mom.
4: So you're not saying no because you don't love her. You love her very much. You just know that she needs to be there while you're doing this thing that you're
0: and
4: thing
0: here's the other thing about this, though. When we all talk about the responsibility of kids taking care of their parents, some of this, though, you can say to the parent, Have you prepared for retirement?
2: Sure.
0: Because can I tell you something? I'm watching a friend. I got two friends right now that are financially taking care of their parents, and one of them is in a nursing home, and the amount of money that has to be paid, right? Because, you know, and they said, well, my parents didn't think about retirement.
4: Right.
0: So this is some of a parents now. I got to start thinking about this, too. And the burden of, here's the person who has kids.
4: Their own family.
0: You know, family. You know, and now they're taking care and have the responsibility of a parent.
3: I will say this too. Being in a, putting your parent in a home is not necessarily not taking care of them. Maybe that's what they need.
0: Absolutely.
3: They need
0: that
4: as well. Yeah. You might not have the capabilities to take care of them medically and all that, for sure.
0: Right. Well, we want to know this. Is it the children's responsibility to take care of their parents? What do y'all think right now? Hit us up, 833-TALK-TO-DEEDEE.
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0: right, listen, we were having a discussion this morning. Is it the children's responsibility to take care of their parents? My mother said to me, I don't have no kids. And my mother said, who's going to take care of you when you get old? And I was like, oh, so I'm just supposed to have kids because their job is just to take care of me?
1: Yeah, that sounds crazy.
2: Like, I'm just playing.
0: That's it? That's why we have a kid?
1: It's your security blanket. So I'll say that.
0: I have to deal with a kid for 18 years or more, almost my whole life, just so they can take care of me.
1: Way more than 18 years. But
0: all
1: yes.
0: Right, I know. All right, here we go. Hey, Woo.
3: Yo.
0: All right.
1: Woo.
0: Is it children's responsibility to take care of their parents?
3: I would like to think so. You know, I got three kids myself, you know, and, you know, when I get older to the age of the pure age of 72, 73, you know, I want to live comfortably, but I do understand what Didi's saying. You know, you got to be ready for retirement. You can't just be young and living your life. And then once you get to like 50, you'd be like, you know what? I'm going on cruises for the rest of my life. You can't do that. You know what I'm saying? So you got to prepare for that future. But also, you know, I do expect my kids, you know, not just come around when I get older, but, you know, kind of trying to check on me a little bit more. Take care of me. Mm-hmm. I'm not able to do too much for myself. Like like Crew said, you know, medically, sometimes I'm not able to take care of myself. So take me to a home, you know, at least.
1: Mm-hmm. And listen, cuz, tell them now. Don't wait till you're later to be like, hey, I think you should be able to take care of me. You need to start letting them know. When I'm in my 70s, I expect you to do some stuff for me.
3: Exactly. Yeah. Right now.
0: Well, y'all better start saving for it. Thank you, Woo. You better start saving then.
1: I got it.
0: Or you're going to put that financial burden on your child.
1: I get it.
0: I'm just saying. Here's Kat. Hey, Kat, is it the children's responsibility to take care of their parents?
4: Well, JJ said it all depends on the relationship that you have with your child. I'm not taking care of my daddy. I am not. He didn't take care of me. He was a horrible man. I don't care who take care of him. He can go to the nursing home. I don't give a damn.
0: Wait,
2: Woosah, Pat. Woosah.
0: Now, listen. Now, Kat, what? So he was just the sperm donor?
4: No, he had custody, but he was an absolutely horrible father.
1: Really?
4: Very horrible. He treated me and my sister so bad. Aww. He talked to us so bad. Mm. He was very verbally abusive. Mm-hmm. Now, my mother, she wasn't there. I grew up in a foster home.
0: Okay.
4: My biological mother really wasn't there either. And right now, you know, she's just getting over cancer and stuff. Mm. And I actually offered to take care of her, but she declined because she knew that I was going to make her get up and try to build her health up.
0: Well, listen, Kat, do you have kids yourself?
4: Yeah.
0: How many kids you got?
4: I have four.
0: Four? And boy, girls?
4: I have one boy, three girls.
0: Okay. And so have you guys had that conversation about when you get older and them taking care of you?
4: What's funny is they've had that conversation in front of me.
0: Mm.
4: And they have already picked out who's going to be the best caretaker and who's there. They said that.
1: I love that.
4: Two of them is going to take turns. And they actually joked about who's going to have me dressed the best,
0: which
4: is my oldest daughter. Mm-hmm. And they said who's going to just have me in anything, which is the middle daughter. But they said that they was going to take care of me.
2: So all your kids got their assignments together now.
4: Yes, they got their assignments.
2: Okay,
4: they said it right in front of me.
0: Damn, Kat, they waiting on you to get on. All right, thank you, girl. Thank you for your call.
2: Every day they say, Mama, we ready. Just let you know, we ready.
0: Here is T. Hey, T, what do you think about this? Is it the children's responsibility to take care of their parents?
5: No, no, not at all. Because, you know, my kids didn't ask to be here, so I don't expect them to take care of me in old age. I mean, now if they want to be around or whatever, that's one thing, but no, I don't expect them to take care of me. They say if I get old, just send a young nurse over there to spawn staff me. But other than that,
0: hold on a second. Hey, T, why it gotta be a young nurse?
5: Yeah.
0: You want a sponge bath from her?
2: You say no, but as soon as them kids don't come over there, as soon as they don't check on you, I don't even see them. That what you gonna say
5: well,
2: next?
5: That's why I say they could call out there. They could call and check in, but as far as take care of me, like have to move me in or whatever. I saw folks do that. And it was a burden. I would never want to. My kids didn't ask to be here. I made them. So I don't feel like I should have to burden them with taking care of me. I take care of them.
0: That's nice.
5: Was my responsibility to take care of them.
0: That's
5: not,
0: nice.
5: In the reverse.
0: Go ahead, Daddy. I like that, Daddy. Thank you, Father.
2: Okay.
0: All right, that's a daddy right there. Hey, listen, we want to know, is it the children's responsibility to take care of their parents when they get older? Is that it? You got your own responsibility, family, and all of this stuff, your kids and this and that, and you got to take care of the parent. Is that your responsibility? Tell us right now what you think. 833-TALK-TO-DEEDEE.
2: That's 833-825-5233.
0: It's DEEDEE in the morning.
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0: All right, so we were talking about, is it the children's responsibility to take care of their parents, right? Is it?
1: Yeah.
0: Like, imagine that. You have your own family and responsibilities and everything, and now you got to take care of mama, daddy, somebody.
2: It's your duty.
0: It's your duty?
2: Yes.
3: It's your duty.
1: I think as a kid, no lie, I think you do still want to. And I don't think it just entitles you moving your parent into your house. Mm-hmm. I think even sometimes it just is you going over there making sure your parents not ate, making sure they good, making sure they still breathing.
2: Yeah. It's your duty if they were good to you.
0: Oh,
2: right? If your parents were good to you, it's your duty.
0: Okay, what about those who ain't got no kids? What happens? Will y'all take care of me?
1: You better make sure Dak stay alive for as long as you make sure that dog stay alive.
0: Well, I'm starting to get scared.
1: Yeah.
0: Like, I'm really starting to get scared.
2: Yeah. Don't get scared. Luna
0: Cruz,
2: loves you.
0: Hold on a second. Cruz, you got so many kids. Can one of them take care of me?
2: Luna loves you. She's going to come over and help
0: All right, we'll let one of Cruz's many kids help me. Hey, here is William. Hey, William, what do you think about this? Is it the children's responsibility to take care of their parents?
4: I say yes, because you're going to come a time when you're going to have your should have, could have, would have. And you wish you could have taken your mind while you were living.
1: Facts. Facts.
0: Good point.
1: Yeah.
0: Good point.
1: Yeah, you're going to wish you did more.
0: Yeah, you say yes.
2: Yeah, for sure.
0: Yeah. All right. Thank you very much. So. I thank you very much. William is a man of few words. Yeah. Elena, okay, so what do you think? Is it is it the children's responsibility to take care of their parents?
5: It absolutely is the children's responsibility to take care of their parents.
1: Why is that? Speak on it.
5: Having that responsibility is the greatest honor that we can have. See, our society, well, where we come from as Black people, that's what we're supposed to do. We're supposed to take care of our elders and honor them. Mm-hmm. But here, living in America, they really don't care about things like that, and we've kind of assimilated badly. Yeah. Our parents have taken care of us. They gave birth to us. They took care of us. And so when they get older, the roles switch. Mm-hmm. We become the parents. We love them and care for them and take care of them. And that's not a burden. Like I said, it's an honor to take care of your parents, because then you can love them the way they love you.
0: Beautiful.
3: Let me throw a curveball real quick. I'm just saying this is going on with your family. What if y'all despise each other and y'all relationship turns left and y'all not been communicating for years? You still going to be there for them?
5: I'm still going to be there for them because of the fact that that's still your parent.
3: Okay.
5: So, of course, if there's toxic parents or whatever, you feel like I'm not going to take care of them, but that's the highest thing we can do is take care of them, because they gave us life, and without them, we're not here. So as gratitude, like, thank you for life, we can at least take care of them when they're old.
2: You're doing it for the honor, not for them necessarily.
5: Well, yeah, for the honor and for me. I mean, I'm in a situation, you know, with my dad, I've realized some things, but he's getting older, and I absolutely, even in my discontent, I'll say, I will still take care of him regardless, because that's my dad.
1: Absolutely.
2: Understood.
0: I love it. Thank you very much for your call. I appreciate it. Here's Dominique. Hey, Dominique, you got our last call this morning. Is it the children's responsibility to take care of their parents?
6: Yes, I really do feel like it is, because of the mere fact that at the end of the day, like, they took care of you, you know, when you came out the womb, you know, that was your parents' responsibility. So I just feel like it is. I feel like it is your responsibility to take care of your parents, at the end of the day.
0: Right, right. Gotcha. Thank you very much. I appreciate that, boy. It sounds like everybody says, yes, you have to take care of your parents.
1: I think so. Me and my sister did it. I saw my parents do it with their parents. It's just like, it's a regular thing. I feel like that happened.
0: What about this, though, like I was saying? Don't you think there's some responsibility of the parents, though, to prepare for retirement or old age and not put the burden financially on?
1: I don't think us taking care of them
0: is just financial.
1: It's just financial. And I also don't think it excuses them from making sure that they take care of themselves. You know what I'm saying?
2: Because if they don't prepare at all, the finances might get so bad where the child might not have a choice. They might not be able to help you.
0: Right.
2: Because financially they can't
1: You gotta help me help you.
2: Exactly. Right. So there is a two-way street for sure.
0: All right. We appreciate all the calls this morning, though, y'all. And y'all still calling. A lot of y'all still calling.
3: Man.
0: All right, so you can hit me up if you still want to answer the question. Is it the children's responsibility to take care of their parents? Hit me up at Dee Dee in the morning.

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Lucky Star Casino, the biggest jackpots and limitless promotions are closer than you think.

0: 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V103.
1: Sometimes things don't work out.
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3: Here's another Dede's date fail.
4: So we're in the middle of date fail, and we're talking to a guy named Jesse, and Jesse said he went on a date with a girl named Miranda. And Jesse, you said she hasn't called you back. How many times have you tried to call her?
5: Probably 4 or 5.
4: And you guys went out, what, last weekend?
5: Last weekend, yes.
4: Mm-hmm. Okay, let's call her right now. Hold on, Jesse. When I call her, you can't say a word. Here we go.
5: Okay, well, thank you.
6: Hello.
4: Hi, is this Miranda?
6: It is.
4: This is Dede from the radio station, along with Jay Cruz, Trey G, and comedian JJ Williamson. How you doing?
6: Hi. Did I win?
4: Huh? Did you win what?
6: Did I win $1,000?
4: We're calling you about a date you went on with a guy named Jesse.
6: Oh, okay.
4: What can you tell us a little bit about that date?
6: he's like a total weirdo.
4: Mm-hmm.
6: I know, I'm sorry, this is so mean, but he's just like really carefree, mm-hmm. and he's like super earthy.
4: Uh-huh.
6: Yeah, he doesn't wear deodorant, guys.
7: Oh.
6: He uses oil because it's more natural.
4: Oh. So wait, so he didn't wear any deodorant, so he was frowsy.
6: Yeah, he was very funky.
4: Okay, all right.
6: And guys, he's that Indian style in the booth, which bothers me. Like, this isn't a yoga class. It's TGI Fridays. No. You know what I mean?
4: So he's sitting in the booth like that.
6: And he had Crocs on.
4: Okay, let me just be real with you, okay? We spoke to him, and he said that you guys had a good time.
6: I don't really care about being organic or, like, recycling.
4: Wait, but you were, what did y'all talk about?
6: Oh, he mainly, like, dominated the conversation with his, like, hippie shit.
4: Oh, wow. Okay, okay.
6: Yeah. He was super nice. He's a little too earthy for me.
4: Now, here's the other thing I got to know, though, Miranda. Why didn't you call him back?
6: Because I don't want to see him again.
4: Oh, all right.
6: I mean, you think you get the hint.
4: Yeah.
6: No?
4: I'll keep it real, you guys, right now. Miranda, he's on the phone right now.
5: Hey, Miranda, how are you?
6: Oh, boy. Hi.
5: Yeah, those are some nice things you have to say. You're really polite of you. That's nice.
6: I'm
5: you know,
6: sorry.
5: I when we first met, my hair was slicked back, and I had Birkenstocks on, not Crocs.
7: Wait.
5: And we were relaxed at TGI Fridays. I mean,
6: like wear deodorant. Like, you don't have to like layer on the patchouli to cover up the smell.
5: I don't layer on the patchouli oil. I put oil on my body to let my naturalness.
4: So wait, Miranda and Jesse. Jesse, you now got your answer. Her thing was that you're just too...
5: I mean, that's fine. I'm fine with an answer. Normal people give you an answer. They don't just not call you. It's very rude for her to not even call somebody back. She'll go far in life.
4: Miranda, what he's basically saying, it would have been nice for
5: Miranda's
4: you to call him
5: shallow.
4: Back.
5: Miranda's shallow.
6: Wow.
5: Yeah, I'm saying if someone doesn't have enough common courtesy and grace, well, you can call me back and say I'm not interested. Don't leave someone hanging out there.
6: Obviously, I have no interest in you.
5: Miranda, that's absolutely fine. I mean, we weren't inventing the atom.
4: All right, well, listen. I will pay for the date, Miranda. I'll pay for you and Jesse to go on another date. And if you want to go, like, I'll pay for y'all to go to an Herbalife convention. How's that?
6: Hell no.
5: Herbalife with chemicals.
4: Well,
6: thank
4: y'all,
6: you.
4: Give it up
6: eat
4: for your, these two,
6: eat,
4: obviously.
6: Eat your chicken tenders.
4: Oh, all right. Well, listen, everybody.
7: Oh,
4: I don't know.
7: So
4: this
7: boring.
4: One's interesting.
7: Well, that's over.
4: Yeah, it is. It is definitely over. All right, everybody. It's day fail. Dede's day fail. All right.
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2: 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Hmm. All right, listen, if you want to get in touch with us, we always say you can follow us at Dee Dee in the Morning or Dee Dee Makes Me Laugh on Instagram. Again, you can follow me at DEDE in the Morning.
4: J. Cruz on there. 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
2: 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Keep rocking.
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3: I see dead people.
4: Nothing on that beat, nope.
2: Aight.

0: All right, good morning. Dee Dee in the morning, and there is Jay Cruz, also Trey G, and comedian J.J. Williamson. Guys, can we have a conversation about folks and their conversations that they have, certainly black people? Mm. You know, it's Black History Month.
1: It is.
0: And there are some things that we need to highlight about black folks. Are y'all ready? They say that black people say this in the middle of a story, and this is when you know the story is about to be good. Are you ready?
1: Okay.
0: Here we go. But check this out.
2: Oh, this is what they say.
0: But check this out.
3: But I didn't know if it was out. Here we go.
0: No. Well, here we go. But hold on a second. When you're in the middle of a conversation, you'd be like, let me tell you something, JJ. But hold on. But check this out.
1: Man.
0: Now you know the conversation is about to get better.
1: That'll make you turn around and pay attention.
0: When they say, check this out.
1: Check this out.
0: Okay.
1: Come on now.
0: Hold on. Here's another one. Black people be in the middle of a conversation. They'd be like, you know what? I love me and Trey. We actually went into the break room. Now, mind you.
1: Oh, my God.
0: Mind you, me, he did something that I didn't like.
1: Exactly. Yeah.
0: Okay. All right. Here we go again. This again. They said this right here is what black people will say in any statement in the middle of the story that is about to get good. Now, peep this, though.
1: Ooh.
3: Not that one, yeah.
0: Okay.
3: But peep this.
0: All right. Here's another one. Black people will say in the middle of a conversation it's about to get good when they say, come to find out. That he did blah, blah, blah, blah, blah.
1: Come to find out is a major one right there.
0: Yes, it is.
1: I like it.
0: All right, here's another one. See now.
1: Oh, yeah, see now.
0: That's yours.
3: See now.
1: See now. Yeah, that's me right there.
0: Yeah, say, see now.
1: See now. See.
0: All right, here's another one. This is me and my sister when I talk to her. I'll be like, so this
1: Oh, man. That's going to be so juicy of a story there.
0: As soon as you say that.
1: Man.
0: So this.
1: Yeah.
0: Okay. Here's another one. Story about to get good. Now, the thing is.
1: The thing is.
3: Yeah. Now, the thing is, I don't have his money.
0: Mm-hmm. The thing is.
2: Normally, when you say that, when the story about to shift.
1: Yeah.
0: Yeah. Oh, you about to lie.
1: And look, not in your favor either.
0: Yeah, you're going to lie. The thing is, I was, you know, here's another one. Little did I know.
3: He was married.
0: Yeah, little did I know. Here's another one. How about this?
2: Oh, God.
0: Okay.
2: This ninja.
0: Yeah, he did blah, blah, blah, blah, blah. Uh-oh. This is when it's getting good, y'all. Okay, here's another one.
2: That one normally followed by a fight.
0: Yeah.
2: Somebody fought after that one.
0: Oh, I love this one. So-and-so had, here it is, had the audacity.
2: The unmitigated gall.
0: Yes. The audacity, yeah. Right? Oh, this is another one. It's about to get good. The story's going to get good when somebody says, but as quiet as it's kept. I love that one. I love as quiet as it's kept.
2: And quiet ain't kept too often.
0: I love that. Okay, this is another one JJ would do. We may have to edit again, everybody. Here's another one. This one says, let me motherfucking tell you.
1: Oh, God. And trust me, you gonna hear this too. That goes with that.
0: You got to beat on the
1: you
0: table.
1: You got to hit a table. Okay. Absolutely.
0: This is my sister's favorite one. She always says this. She'll have a conversation with you, and her final thing to transition is, meanwhile.
2: Meanwhile.
1: Back at the back cave.
0: Yeah, meanwhile, something is going on, right?
1: Yeah.
0: Again, some of these right here, the statements in the middle of the story when you know it's about to get good. But look, though. That's JJ.
3: But look, though.
0: JJ says, but look now.
1: Nah.
0: You'll say that.
1: I'm going to say that now. Nah. Yeah, that's me.
3: Look now.
0: Okay. Another one when you know that it is about to be juicy and the conversation's changing, so somebody will go like this. So boom.
3: Boom's a big deal.
0: Yeah, so boom. So-and-so did, blah, blah. That means it tops itself.
3: Right.
0: Something in the conversation, it gets even better.
3: Right, right. Boom.
0: And then finally, the other one is, man, listen. That's JJ too.
1: Man, listen.
0: That, I hear you say that a lot too.
1: Man.
0: So again, these right here are just some of the words in honor of Black History Month. They say that black people will use in a statement that you know the conversation is about to get really good.
3: So pay attention.
0: Yeah.
3: Key words.
1: And if you're talking about a Pacific person.
3: Pacific?
1: Pacific person. You heard me, damn it. If you're talking about somebody.
2: Turn us up a dick.
3: I ain't want to ask.
1: Oh, you trying to be funny.
0: He's trying to be funny. He sure is now.
1: Okay.
0: Hold on, Cruz.
1: I got something for your ass.
0: All right, you wait till Hispanic Heritage Month comes up.
1: Right. See? Yeah.
0: No.
1: Right. And see if I'm coming.
0: Now we need somebody to play our $1,000 minute game. We got cash right now for you. 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

0: Good morning. It's Didi in the morning. About to get into this $1,000 minute game. Give somebody some cash. Hey, listen to what they're saying. 32% of Americans say they've gotten a tattoo to improve their personal appearance.
1: Okay.
2: Really?
1: Tattoo make you look better?
2: A tattoo on your shoulder that nobody's going to see makes you look better.
0: I guess it makes people feel like it's
3: Sometimes I guess if you get like a full sleeve or something like that. But some people think it looks cool and it makes people look badass.
2: Oh, that's right. You don't think it looks cool, huh?
3: I mean, some people do. I think sleeves look cool.
2: It can't be just
3: some weird random tattoos on the sleeve. It got to all be cohesive.
0: Yeah, I'd rather see a sleeve than to see some people who have them where they be at like spread out on their body and just looks odd little tiny ones.
2: Just threw them on there.
0: They're really
3: weird.
0: You
3: got a key. You got a leaf. You got a Cheryl name. Right. Crystal name.
0: All spread out on your lips.
4: Yeah.
3: Yes.
4: One girl had Chris on her arm, and then they broke up. Now it's Christina.
5: You got the answers. That's my friend. $1,000 all for you with the $1,000 mini game. Exclusively on DD in the Morning.
0: Hey, good morning. Is this Chelsea?
6: It's Chelsea.
2: Hey, girl.
0: Oh, Chelsea.
4: How you doing today?
6: I'm doing good. How are y'all?
4: We're doing amazing.
3: Chelsea. You know what? Better now that we're talking to you, Chelsea.
4: Absolutely. Now, we were just talking about tattoos. Do you have any tattoos on your body?
6: Oh. I have a few, but they were really, really small.
4: Uh-oh. Oh, they really see
0: them.
4: Where
0: they at? Are they all spread out, Chelsea?
6: No, I don't do the spread out tattoos, but I have one on my forearm and one on my back.
0: One on your what?
6: On my back, like on my
0: shoulder. Oh, okay. Ooh. I thought she said vajayjay.
3: Chelsea, you ain't got no chest tattoos, do you?
6: No. I had a...
3: They'll swing on you if they got a chest tattoo.
4: Yeah, for real.
3: Chelsea will swing on you now. Be careful.
4: Look, either swing or rob you.
0: Not rob you.
4: Right. Let me get that.
0: We're going to spin the wheel and we'll see what happens. Here we go.
7: DD. J. Cruz. JJ from The Sip.
8: Trey G.
7: $20 bonus.
3: Hey, okay. All right, Chelsea. If we win this $1,000, you got to get a new tattoo that say Big Daddy Trey on it. That's a deal?
6: I can't make a deal on that.
0: Big Daddy Trey.
3: That's all right. We still going to give you the $1,000. I'm going to read you the 10 questions. If you don't know the answer, Chelsea, what you going to say?
6: Next pass.
0: I'm still stuck on BDT.
4: Big Daddy Train.
0: Yeah, that's BDT over there.
3: All right.
4: BDT.
3: See, you can't joke with nobody on
4: Big
3: this
4: Daddy
3: show.
4: Train.
0: I mean, you can try.
3: Chelsea, you ready to win this money?
4: Shut up.
2: At least the BDT.
3: All right, now. Chelsea, are you ready to win this money?
6: I'm ready.
3: All right, here you go. First question. Are you an outdoor person or a homebody?
6: Homebody.
3: How much sleep do you need to feel rested?
6: 8 hours.
3: Kiki Palmer got criticized for going to which singer's concert?
6: Usher.
3: Okay. What's the name of Beyonce's youngest daughter?
6: Rummy.
3: Which female rapper is opening her own Popeye's restaurant?
6: Ooh, I'm gonna cast on Trina, Gorilla, Making the
3: Thigh. There you go.
4: Yeah.
3: What year was the Declaration of Independence signed?
6: I know this.
4: Pass.
6: Pass.
3: What's the fifth question that I asked you?
6: The year of Declaration of Independence.
3: How many times has Dee Dee been married?
6: Twice.
3: What does FTW?
6: Three times.
3: There you go. You got it. What does FTW stand for? FTW.
6: Y'all
0: got.
3: Six.
0: Y'all got, six out of nine. Y'all got six out of nine.
3: All right.
0: What you missed was this one, because you guys didn't get to number 10. You missed this one. What year was the Declaration of Independence signed? 1776. Yep.
6: Yeah.
0: What was the fifth question that Trey asked? Which female rapper is opening her own Popeye's restaurant? FTW stands for the win. Okay.
6: Oh, okay.
0: So, you got six out of the nine done. That'd be $10 every correct answer. We added up to $60. Then you spun the wheel, got an extra $20. Guess what? $80!
3: $80
0: coming to you. Why don't you do me a favor? Tell everybody the show that gave you a shot at $1,000.
6: Didi in the Morning.
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2: All right. So, Shamika, you hit us up and said you're going to make somebody mad. Who you going to make mad?
3: I'm going to make Dora mad.
2: Okay. And what are you going to tell her?
3: I'm going to tell them that the code compliance is at her house. We complain because she has a lot of stuff there.
2: Here we go. Let's call her.
4: Hello.
3: Mama.
4: Huh?
3: I was looking out the window and the code compliance is at your house.
4: For what?
3: I don't know. Let me go over and see. Hold on. Mom, they put a sign up there saying something about too much stuff around your house and in your house.
4: What mother stuff?
3: You want to talk to
4: them? Yeah, let me talk. They bullshit.
3: Hold on.
2: Is this Dora?
4: Yeah, this Dora.
2: Well, this right here is from the Code Compliance Department for the City of Grove. You have now broken compliance number 47325.
4: I ain't broke a mother thing. What the is you talking about?
2: You have broke...
4: Well, do what?
2: You have broke the code compliance of number 473257. You broke it another code.
4: 45437. You broke a damn thing.
2: Ma'am,
4: you bitches better get away from around my damn house. I done got my house broke in. What y'all doing over there? Y'all
2: well,
4: didn't do nothing when my house got broke in. So what the f*** is you doing over there now?
2: There's too much stuff. This it's too much clutter going on in there. We see too much furniture. It is a violation of a code. It's a fire hazard. It is a fire hazard at your house. No, I'm
4: stupid
2: not.
4: Ass bitch.
2: No, I'm not.
4: I don't give a motherfucker. I bust you in your motherfucking ass. You come to my house with that bitch.
2: Well, I'll be honest.
4: Bring it on, bitch, because I'm ready for you. Don't fuck with me.
2: Ma'am, nobody is fucking with you.
4: Fuck with your mama. You better get your damn ass
5: hold
4: out
5: on,
4: of my house.
5: Hold on.
2: It's a prank call. It's the Mad Minute.
4: Don't do me like that.
2: It's a prank call.
4: Yes, you made me mad, because, baby, I'm finna leave from looking at this house and come on over there. It was finna be some shit.
0: Get in on the fun and prank call someone you know. Tell us how at DDMakesMeLaugh.com.

0: 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It's V103.
1: All right. Well, good morning. It's Dee Dee in the morning. I need to talk to all of the millennials right now. All millennials. Uh-oh. Trey, pay attention.
2: I'm paying.
1: All right. Listen, they say
2: these are some,
1: I'm paying. They say millennials, you got to tap in. They're talking about this. Things we are not retiring. You want to hear what some people started out with? They said, we're not retiring. Denim jackets. I'm not retiring no denim jacket.
2: They still stylish.
1: Yes.
3: Why would
1: come
3: I?
1: On, I love me a denim jacket. And big now they didn't change them up a little bit. They got these big pockets in the front, big old square. I love them.
3: Half sweatshirt, half jacket.
1: Okay. Here's another one. They say we're not retiring. We're not retiring. Tevin Campbell's Can We Talk?
2: Hell no.
3: Number one karaoke song.
1: Yep. For a minute.
2: That what? One, at every R&B night that you go to, you're going to hear Tevin Campbell, Can We Talk?
1: Yep. We're not retiring that. We're not going to retire before I let go, because beyond Beyonce done made us listen to it all over again.
2: Oh, yeah, she did the remix.
3: Absolutely.
1: Yep, we're not. They also said this. Things we're not retiring. We're not retiring. Peace signs and photos. Everybody want to do the peace
2: sign. Oh, yeah. Gen Zers still do that, though. Yep. They just don't do the little duck face with it.
1: Yep. Yeah. Somebody else said, we're not going to retire this. Boomerangs on Instagram. Remember everybody had to do a boomerang?
2: I've heard the slander against boomerangs.
1: Mm-hmm.
2: I feel like it's very millennial.
1: Yeah, they also said this. We're not going to retire buying purchases online. We're not ever going to get rid of that.
3: Nowhere.
2: Yeah, now.
1: Mm-hmm.
3: That'll be forever.
1: Let's hear another one. Somebody else said, I'm never going to retire my bar of soap. Because everybody wants to get liquid soap.
3: Oh, okay, right. I got
1: one. They said,
2: That liquid soap, it don't last no time neither, though. By the end of the week, you need some more.
1: Yeah. Jeff, you're the one who said the loofah don't work. Somebody said, how you washing your body with just a loofah?
4: Yeah, I say that. How?
1: You don't like it's just a loofah?
4: Yeah. No, you're not getting your body clean with that.
1: What do you mean?
4: Scrubbing a towel. An old one, too.
3: Old
4: I'm telling you, the old towels are the best towel. All these new towels y'all be getting and everything, get that old one.
2: Microfiber and all that.
1: Okay. Another one they said we're not retiring. We're not retiring camouflage bottoms. No pants, no nothing.
3: I got three of them.
1: I love them camo, right? The millennials said they ain't retiring skinny jeans.
3: Those are dead.
2: You should retire those.
3: Those are dead.
2: Yeah, those should have never came in. Probably.
1: Okay, here's another one. White Air Force Ones.
2: That's some G-Nikes. Yeah,
4: Come on now.
2: They go with everything.
1: Y'all so hilarious. Anything else? What are some other ones we don't need to retire?
3: Oh, gold jewelry, chains. I'm never retiring that.
1: Well, you can tell because you wear them all at once.
3: It doesn't matter. I'm never going to stop wearing
4: them. Here's one we ain't going to retire, especially New Yorkers. Timberlands?
1: Never.
4: Timberlands have been around since 76.
1: And
4: they ain't going nowhere.
3: Thank you, sir.
4: Nike even makes some damn Timberlands now. Timberlands ain't going nowhere. Here's another one. Your favorite pair of drawers?
2: Yeah.
4: I don't know what it is about your favorite pair of drawers. They got holes, dingy, natted up. Man, you ain't going to. And here's another one we ain't going to never retire. Saying, my ninja. We ain't gonna never retire saying that.
3: Okay, cool one. What about the fisherman hat, the bucket hats?
1: Like I love those.
3: We're keeping those forever, right? You can still pull one out. Yes, you can.
2: Nah.
1: I'm never retiring mine.
2: I could. What are you gonna wear with it?
3: Like an Adidas jump outfit. Like a sweatsuit. Jeans and Adidas hoodie.
1: We're never retiring Adidas.
3: Absolutely
1: never. Adidas.
2: Yeah, I mean, I'd rather have Nike, but I mean, you could have Adidas.
1: Oh,
2: it's,
1: really?
2: It's fine. I like Nike. Mm. It's comfortable.
4: I had to get out there. I used to be all Nike, man, but I had to get out that little phase, man. I wear Adidas and, you
2: Adidas
4: know.
2: Adidas is not bad. Yeah. It's my preferred.
1: See,
2: one.
1: I wear Puma.
3: I love Puma.
2: Okay. I tell you when I'm never retiring, my sound system in my car.
1: I know that's right.
2: I'm never retiring my sound system or my smell good. I'm going to keep that smell good in there.
4: Yeah, me too.
2: One thing I'm never retiring as well, boneless wings. I don't care how y'all slander.
3: That's not a wing.

0: 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Lucky Star Casino, the biggest jackpots and limitless promotions are closer than you think.
1: Okay.
2: Right now. And he'll never retire that wave cap.
1: Here's another one we ain't gonna never retire. J. Crew coming here dressed up every morning at 4:00. And can't nobody see him.
2: Never stop. Don't nobody y'all see me? What you mean?
3: Another one we ain't gonna never retire. JJ stumbling over something.
2: Oh my God.
3: Stumbling and stuttering.
1: Here's another one we ain't gonna retire. Our engineer never saying nothing.
3: Oh, Lord.
2: And they're all going,
3: who? Right.
2: Because he never says anything.
1: He never says anything.
3: In the background, just yelling.
1: Yes,
2: right.
1: Yeah.
2: Right. We ain't ever going to retire a family reunion, by the way.
4: Oh, T-shirts
2: That's
4: as
2: never,
4: well.
1: Yeah, oh, and the T-shirts. Yeah, never.
2: We'll never retire.
1: We ain't going to retire that.
2: We'll never retire Patty Pies.
3: Right. Oh, Lord. How about Absolutely family not. Trauma? We ain't gonna never retire that trauma,
2: damn,
3: boy.
2: Now, okay, Trey, you
3: we just
2: so
3: gonna
2: far.
3: Keep passing that on.
1: Yeah.
3: We gonna keep passing that trauma
2: there you
3: down.
2: Go. Here's some trauma. All right, everybody, some things we'll never get rid of. All right, it's Dee Dee in the morning.
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4: Who?
3: Terry Igioma is here. It's Dee Dee in the Morning.

0: 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And now at 103.3 in Norman, you're home for Didi in the Morning.
1: Wake up! Didi says so.
0: This is V103.

0: Hey, good morning. It's Dee Dee in the morning. Jay Cruz is here. Also, Trey G and comedian J.J. Williamson. Guys, I want to tell you something right now. I got to introduce you to a woman. This woman made $1 million in a day.
1: Who?
0: In a day. This woman right in front of you.
1: In a day?
0: In a day.
1: She found it?
0: She'll tell you how she got it. She's got a brand new book that's coming out called The Risk Worth Taking. Please welcome Miss Terry Igioma.
2: All right.
0: Welcome. Okay, wait a minute. Your background. Originally, you said, what is it?
3: Nigerian. Oh, Igbo.
1: Really?
0: Okay, mm-hmm. I like it.
1: Now, Nigeria. I went to, what is it, Lego?
3: Yeah,
1: Legos. I went to Lego and did a comedy festival over there.
0: Well, yes. It's interesting when you're talking about travel because you are the founder of Trade and Travel. Tell everybody about Trade and Travel.
3: I was in a toxic work environment and needed to get out. I needed to break free. So I said, you know what? If I could do anything, what would it be? It was trade stocks and travel the world.
0: Wow.
3: So I did that. And then people started asking me to teach them how to do it. How do I trade and travel?
2: Okay, Will Smith.
0: Wow, that's
3: and
0: great.
3: And I started a course
0: because
3: teaching people.
0: To trade, you don't have to be in one place, right?
3: Nope, I did it on my phone, so you can be anywhere in the world. So I was on the beaches of Greece trading Chipotle stock and making money. And then
2: And you don't necessarily need a formal education?
3: You don't. Like, there's no barrier to entry. Mm-hmm. But that's also why I made Trade and Travel, because there is no education.
2: Yeah,
3: so you
2: right.
3: need to know, how do I do this well? How do I have risk management?
2: There's things to learn.
3: Yes.
0: Yeah. Okay. All right. So let's talk about that, because you made $1 million in a day.
3: Yeah.
0: How? People want to know how.
3: I traded stock options. I was trading Amazon. Mm-hmm. So this was some years ago. Yep. This was some years ago when Amazon was moving like $100 a day.
0: Mm-hmm.
3: And so I had 100 option contracts, and it moved $100, and that was $1 million.
0: Oh, wow. My God. Okay, look, JJ.
1: Now, I'm real confused when it comes to stock and trading and everything. When do you know when to pull out?
3: Yeah, well, it depends on what your goals are. At the time, I was like trying to make $300 to afford a hotel room. So if I made $300, I took my money out and I went and got my hotel room somewhere in the world.
0: Really? And then what? And then do you like?
3: And then you keep investing. Then you put the money back in and you buy something else. So maybe now I get Meta stock and I watch that move up. In a day.
0: So is that day trading? Is that what it's called?
3: Yes. If you buy a stock in a day and sell in a day, that's day trading. But right now, I do mostly swing trading. That's anything
0: that
3: less
0: mean?
3: Than a year. So I can buy a stock now, let it go for a couple
2: you
3: months.
2: You sit on it that long.
3: And then sell.
4: What mistakes do you see newcomers making coming in the industry that you see like all the time? Like, ooh, I wish you wouldn't do that.
3: Quantity size. Mm-hmm. Like when I went to Thailand, I lost the most money I had ever made. And it was because I had 8,000 shares of Pandora stock. Y'all know the radio station? I thought it was going to go through the roof. So I was overconfident. I got a ton of shares. It dropped.
4: Oh, wow.
3: It dropped like $3. But with 8,000 shares, that's $24,000.
4: Wow. Yeah, wow.
3: So quantity size. If you scale down your quantity, then you manage your risk.
4: Okay.
3: Another thing is reward to risk ratio. Mm-hmm. You can look at stock charts and determine, okay, how much is my reward ahead of time and how much is my potential risk?
4: Mm-hmm.
3: If you calculate that ahead of time, well, then, you know, the gambling, you know, people say it's a gamble. It goes away when you've calculated that in advance.
0: Okay, wait, see, Terry.
4: That's why we need teachers. That's why we need teachers.
0: Everybody, we're talking to Terry Igioma, and she's got the book, The Risk Worth Taking. We're going to get into that. But she is very famous for making $1 million in a day. Had you traded before or did day trading? And this is what you've always done all your life, or you had gotten into it?
3: No, I was in education.
0: Oh.
3: Mm-hmm. My last job was assistant principal of an elementary school.
2: Shout out, Grove Side.
0: Okay, so that's where you started, and then you got into day trading. Were you intimidated at all? Because, like we're all saying, a lot of people don't know what to do, how to do it. I'll play on Cash App because they have, you could do stuff on Cash App, but a lot of people don't know what to do or how to do it.
3: I definitely was intimidated. So I started out as like a side hustle, just as a hobby. I just enjoyed it. So as I was actually in ministry as well. So as I was in ministry and education, I'd look at the market in the beginning of the day, then go do my stuff, come back at lunch, check my stocks. I think that's a good place to start.
0: Okay.
3: And there's simulators now. So you can invest in a few stock, pay attention to them, but do it with paper money first.
0: Okay.
3: And then start going with your money.
2: I've dabbled, but it seems like if you don't really invest with a nice amount of money, you're not really going to make a difference. Like, what I'm saying is, if you're not coming in with at least 10,000 and up, you're not making a change.
3: So I disagree.
2: Please.
3: If you have $1,000, so you're right that more money helps. However, if you have $1,000, you can still make a certain percent return that's better than if you did it in your checking account. So for example, right now the S&P 500 is at about 7,000, 7,300. If you had one share of SPY, that's an ETF that covers the whole 500 in the S&P, it's been going up like 10 to 16% a year. So just imagine on your $1,000, you make $160. I mean, that's a massage. Yep. That's some, some groceries you didn't have to pay for.
2: For every $1,000, that's a buck 60.
3: For every $1,000,
4: absolutely,
0: Okay, now we're understanding. Okay, listen, we got to take a quick break because I want to talk about the risk worth taking your book, okay? 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

0: Hey, good morning. It's Dee Dee in the morning, and everybody is here. J. Cruz, Trey G, and comedian J.J. Williamson. We're here talking with Terry Igioma.
1: She all right. is
0: famous for all making $1 million in a day. Whee! I swear everybody trips on that. And let me tell you about, I always say this about rich people. I said this to her when I interviewed her. I said, she's like Jay-Z. You don't look at her, and you would never know that she made $1 million in
1: Come
0: a day.
1: On.
0: She ain't got no jewelry, no chains.
1: Discreet.
0: All over the, it's very discreet. It's
1: discreet,
0: quiet.
1: Yes.
0: Quiet wealth.
2: Quiet discreet. Money.
0: And the quiet money. That's what they often say. J.J., you had a question?
1: I'm looking at your book, The Risk Worth Taking. Is it for beginners or folks that's already professional? I mean, who should be reading this book?
2: It is. It encourages and equips all the people that are taking risks.
1: Okay.
2: So think about if you were, have you ever had a time where God has called you to do something, but you've been afraid?
1: Yes, Lord.
2: Well, that's who this book speaks to, because I use my story of working in a toxic work environment. It's a fiction story. The girl, her name is Erin.
1: Okay.
2: She quits her job as assistant principal and starts traveling like I did. But then while she's traveling, she's learning how to trade.
0: Mm.
2: So the reader is learning how to invest while Erin is, but also she's getting encouraged that you can take big risks and you can step out on faith and do something different.
3: Okay. That's a great idea.
0: Nice. Oh. Right. Okay. So I'm curious about this. And because you're wealthy, you make money, $1 million a day. Okay. What did you do with your money? When you make money like that, what do you do with it? You reinvest it, or you bought yourself a big house, buy your mama a house? Like, what do you do when you make that kind of money?
2: I did retire my mom.
0: Oh, no.
3: Right
0: so
3: on.
0: I have
3: to right
4: on. Retiree over there.
2: I retired her, bought her a house. I have several homes, so my cousins have a place to stay, too.
1: Dang. You adopted?
3: Shut up.
2: Come on to the family.
1: Yeah,
2: come
1: yeah,
2: on.
1: I'll accept
2: some next kid.
1: Hey, sis.
0: Hold on a second. He does not pay family dues, though, when it's time for the reunion.
1: Dang, man. You didn't have to throw me out like that.
2: You got to at least pay some rent. At least take care of the house.
1: There you go.
0: So you did. So you took care of everybody with houses. And you have how many houses?
2: About six.
0: Wow. This is great.
4: Did the houses make money?
2: Some of them do. Mm. But then some of them, you just get tired of being the landlord. Yeah. So some of them are just for me.
0: Gotcha. Mm. So when you think about this, is what I'm curious about, though. What financial habits do rich people like you have and then, you know, the average people like us?
5: What's the difference?
1: Like, what
0: are, I mean, like, what are the secrets that wealthy, because they always say that. You guys have cheat codes and things.
2: Mm. One is we invest when we're afraid.
0: Mm-hmm.
2: Some people wait for the fear to go away. We actually lean into it.
0: Oh, wow.
2: For example, earlier this year in March, the whole market was coming down. Mm-hmm. People were worried about AI stocks, and they were worried about the gas prices going up. But that was the best opportunity. Over the last month, the market's gone up 1,000 points.
1: Mm-hmm. Wow.
2: So you have to lean in when things don't look good.
0: Okay. Mm-hmm.
2: That's one. Mm-hmm. Another one is you have to keep investing and try to go towards like assets versus liabilities.
0: Mm-hmm. Mm.
2: So, like you said, I don't have a lot of jewelry or flashy cars. I put that into the market versus,
0: Right.
2: So that's another cheat code. And then another one I think is we manage our risk in advance.
0: Mm.
2: So one of the parts of the book is this whole caution section.
0: Mm-hmm.
2: Like she loses and then she has to make her way back up. I think people need to just think, okay, it's a risk for a reason. What ways do I protect my risk in advance?
0: Mm.
4: So if you take the loss, it doesn't destroy you.
1: Right.
2: We're already ready for it. We knew it was coming.
0: Right.
1: Mm-hmm. Yeah, are there certain things you should definitely stay away from when it comes to investing? Like,
2: if it's been on a constant decline, I'll stay away from it.
0: Okay, what you're saying is then we need to take our emotions out of it, right?
1: You was reading my mind.
0: Because here's an emotional one. I can't stand Elon Musk.
1: Tesla.
0: But Tesla, and I heard SpaceX is getting ready to go public. And so we should be looking at, even though we dislike them, even the president's sons are doing certain things, right?
1: Mm-hmm.
0: And everybody's throwing money at them. We should take our emotions out of it and invest, is what you're saying.
2: Yes, go where the money is. Because you can always use that money for good.
0: Are you married? Are you in a relationship or any of that?
2: And I'm not. I'm open. I'm looking for someone great.
0: Okay, how does a man come in and say, well, you made $1 million a day? You get those intimidated? Look at JJ. JJ's over there trying to talk to your mama.
4: He's fixing you.
0: Oh, he's trying to show you something. Look, he's trying to show off.
2: Are you showing me some thigh meat over there? Is that what that is?
4: He's been doing squats.
2: Oh, okay, okay.
0: He's trying to, look.
2: Put your glasses on. The GQ pose.
0: Uh-uh. JJ wants to.
1: JJ said, you looking for somebody great? I think I found them.
4: Look at them arms.
0: But do they get intimidated?
2: They do, honestly.
0: Yeah.
2: So I'm hoping that I find someone who knows nothing about me.
0: Would you date someone who, do they have to make what you make?
2: They don't have to make what I make, but they need to be accomplished.
0: Okay.
2: Because
0: okay.
2: I don't want their self-esteem to go down when they see yes. me doing stuff. Yeah. I need them to feel confident in themselves.
3: Okay. That makes sense.
0: All right. That's really good. Is anybody, if you're listening, guess what? She's single, but she made $1 million in a day.
1: In a day now.
3: Oh, Lord.
0: She know what she doing.
1: Look, before 12.
2: My mom is over here telling me I should tell y'all it's, I've done it more than once.
0: What?
2: Made $1 million in a day.
0: Come on. Oh, man. That's
3: a feat. No, that is a feat.
0: When can people get the book, The Risk Worth Taking?
2: You can get it now for pre-order. You can go to Amazon, Barnes & Noble, all the places. Pre-order it now, The Risk Worth Taking.
0: I want some of that richness to rub off on me.
3: Come on.
2: We'll just pray for you, give you some of that.
0: Thank you.
2: Give you some of that Holy Spirit.
0: You guys, the book is called The Risk Worth Taking. You got to get the book, y'all. We got to figure out how we all can make that $1 million a day. And again, from Trade and Travel, you still have that.
2: Yep, you go to tradeandtravel.com if you want to see our courses. But The Risk Worth Taking is the first best place to start.
0: Okay, I love it. The Risk Worth Taking. Make sure you get that book. Clap it up for this woman, Terry Egioma.
5: Hey!
0: It's
5: Katie
0: in the morning.
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0: All right, let me tell y'all good morning, first of all. It's Dee Dee in the morning. So let me tell y'all something right now. We need to have a conversation about what is real and what is not on social media.
1: Yes.
0: So we were having a conversation here in the studio. And so comedian J.J. Williamson and Ariel Grind, you guys know Ariel does our traffic and weather here. Ariel and J.J. are all into this story about a revenge story,
1: yes,
0: right? Tell everybody
1: correct.
0: What you guys were telling us you saw on social media.
1: So what we saw on social media, and correct me if I'm wrong, a kid got killed by the police.
2: Uh-huh.
1: Because he was reaching for...
2: Yeah, so a young kid got pulled over by a cop, and whenever a black kid got pulled over by a white cop, and he was asked to get his insurance. And when he reached to the glove compartment to get his insurance, the cop lit him up and murdered him. Cop got away with it.
0: Okay.
2: Mm-hmm. And what seven years later,
1: the man, for his revenge, he waited on the cop's daughter to get ready for the prom, get out the car for the prom, and he killed her. For revenge.
2: And stood there waiting for the cops to come.
1: And waited for the police to come.
3: I got the chills, literally, when they were telling that story.
0: So, let me tell you something, you guys. I saw the same story online, and I saved it on my, because I was going to come in and talk about it, because I was like, wow, how crazy is that, that this man wanted revenge and was so patient and waited 7 years, but to kill this man's daughter
1: at prom night.
0: I was like, this is a crazy story. So I hear these guys talking about it, right? And I was like, yeah, I saw that on social media. And I'm telling everybody this story so you understand what you're seeing on social media is a lie. Because that was a lie and a fake story.
2: Yeah.
0: He just found out.
2: AI generated
0: social media posts, they said, has gone viral, but it was AI. It is a fake revenge murder prom story.
1: I mean, it was so touching that J. Cruz had chill bumps all over. My eyes got watery about it.
0: Now, I'm going to be honest with you. I know that they're coming down with all these different things about social media. Have you guys seen this now? Now I think there's another state. Weren't we talking about this thing? Cruz, you said, I think in Louisiana now, is you have to be 16 or something like that about getting on social media?
4: Yeah, Trey was talking about it. Yeah. Mm-hmm. You got permission from your parents.
0: Mm-hmm. So here's the thing. This is the reason. Things like this for me is why I am okay with regulating social media.
1: Yep. Yes.
0: Right? Mm-hmm. And I think it's because there's so much misinformation. Like they said, that was the big thing during the presidential election, right?
5: Right.
0: But the misinformation that's out there, the propaganda, the lying that is going on. Like, it's such a lie now.
3: And it's so hard. Like, how do you figure out? How do you know that's fake?
0: Yeah.
3: It's not like it's a fake video that just got pictures.
0: It's beyond even just these fake stories. People on there are lying about who the hell they are.
2: Oh, yeah.
0: I'm so tired of seeing folks claim they experts, and I'm going, you are not. Now, come on.
5: Everybody's a thought leader.
0: Everybody's
5: an expert.
0: Yes.
5: Yeah,
0: and some of these people that I know personally, I'd be like, you're not.
3: Listen, you've had 13 failed relationships.
0: Thank you. And you've
3: got a whole show on relationships.
2: They're the guru.
3: Parenting advice. You haven't seen your kids in 4 years.
0: Yeah.
3: I can't.
0: I'm just saying. I saw a lady giving out marriage advice, and I kept looking for her ring.
3: Mm-hmm.
0: Yeah. What you know? What you got? What you telling me?
3: Girl.
0: This is why I'm saying, you guys, we all got to be careful with social media.
5: True.
0: And trying to believe what we're seeing, because guess what? That's the thing now. It's become this real unbelievable illusion.
2: Yeah.
0: It used to really be about us socializing with each other or whatever, but now it's become something different.
5: I had to tell a friend of mine in my circle, stop sending me stuff, like, automatically assuming that it's true, that it's real.
0: Yeah.
5: Like, just take it with a grain of salt sometimes, because you just never know.
4: And we in the broadcasting world have a responsibility to be thorough with some of these stories, right?
0: But they're not. The news is doing it the same way
3: now.
0: Oh,
3: my God. They'll post actual fake posts and be like, oh, look what happened yesterday. And we're like, yo, this is CNN. That's crazy.
5: That's because you'd rather be first than be credible.
0: Oh,
5: you'd rather be first than be credible.
0: Come on now, Trey.
5: Okay. I can't take credit. Denzel Washington said that.
0: That's true, too.
1: But you make it sound good, though.
0: Wait, I saw that.
1: Good,
0: I did see that. But are we sure that's Denzel? Because there's AI generated. It's Dee Dee in the morning.

0: Didi in the Morning. V103.
1: Good morning. It's Didi in the Morning. And there is, let's see. I see Trey G, also J.J. Williamson, and Jay Cruz. I see you guys. I see you. Hey, listen, I gotta talk to you guys about something. Really, specifically, Jay Cruz and J.J. Hmm. So I was online, right? You know, I stay online. I'm always on social media. I'm always on Instagram.
2: Yes.
1: I'm always on Instagram.
2: Yeah, I'm a junkie, too.
1: And let me tell you something. Folks be texting me, and I be like, I'm on Instagram.
3: Oh, Lord. Oh, Lord. That's why you don't text back.
1: Yeah, I'm on Instagram. Now, I'll text back to your comment on Instagram before I'll text you.
2: That's saying
1: but
2: for
1: as
2: real.
1: I'm looking... As I'm looking on Instagram, all of a sudden I see a food critic. I stop on a food critic's page, right?
2: Uh-oh.
1: And when I stop on the food critic's page, I see the food critic himself. And guess what?
2: Mm.
1: It is our guy over there, Trey G. Yes.
3: Hell no.
2: Not a food critic.
1: Okay.
4: It's official.
1: It's official.
2: Hell no.
1: Now, Trey was on this. I see him on. He's doing a taste test or something, right, you guys?
2: Yo.
1: And what Trey had to say, all I can tell you guys right now is, I want to eat whatever he was eating.
2: Oh, you a dirty dog.
1: I want y'all to take a listen at this. I guess Trey was trying some wings as a food critic. He's moonlighting as another job.
2: Look. Uh-oh.
5: They about to try the no batter fried chicken, man, with the rice and peas, man. My boy, Trey G and Chris, man. Let's get it, man.
6: This ain't even fried at this point.
5: Don't hear that crunch.
6: We can do it in synchronicity.
5: Good.
6: All right, for sure.
5: Cheers.
6: You say no batter on this?
5: None.
6: I'll tell you what's on it. Good. Damn.
5: None.
6: Mmm. Come on, now. It's juicy. It's tender. Look at this. I'm talking about dripping. I'm talking about in it. Come on, fool.
5: Look at that.
6: This ain't even fair.
5: Well, for no batter, y'all. That's the crazy part.
6: Hold on. What my dog say? You gotta go sandwich.
5: Mm-hmm.
6: Yeah, you got.

0: Lucky Star Casino, with a staggering number of jackpots, our players are turning spins into wins. Lucky Star Casino, the biggest jackpots and limitless promotions are closer than you think.
1: As a food critic. Now, I'm going to tell you when you know that the food was good. When Trey said, this ain't even fair. That's how he critiques the food.
2: Yeah. I'm going to tell you this, though. That chicken, that crunch, it had no batter on it.
1: It was crunchy. We all went, ooh.
2: It was no batter. It's Dominican fried chicken is what it was. Dominican fried chicken is what it was.
1: Hold on a second. We got a Dominican in here.
3: I see me.
4: Hold on.
3: Señores. We think.
2: Oh, God.
5: I was letting my homie get his shine on.
1: How come you never brought us fried chicken like that?
5: Porque yo no lo hago.
2: Oh, God.
3: No, you know what? Back at you.
5: That's not what I said. Oh, because God. I don't make it. You know, I'm not a cook in my family.
2: Yeah, shout out
5: to that restaurant. I know you went there and experienced something amazing.
2: Oh, my God. They had plenty of good food there, too.
5: Really? And let me clarify. It's different from Mexican food. You see the difference
2: absolutely.
5: Now. Right?
2: Yeah, absolutely. So, and I do.
1: What is it like? What was the food more like? Is it more like Cuban food?
2: I'm not going to lie, and I don't mean to insult like Mexican food, but I just feel like Dominican food is a little bit more flavorful
1: than Mexican food.
2: They use a lot more spices. You taste it more. Mm. I was salivating looking at all that damn food.
1: I was too watching you actually critique the food. I was like, I would love to be there.
2: Shut up.
1: Like you and that dude that were sitting there, y'all made that food look good.
2: I was actually there with a couple friends of mine. DFW Food Eater is his name on IG. And then also Chris Murdaugh.
1: Okay.
2: Yeah. We were actually invited out there to try that food.
1: Well, next time y'all get invited, can you invite me?
2: Hell no.
1: Sure. Y'all made that food look good.
2: Man.
5: Should we have some plátano? Plantain?
2: We did. We had fried cheese.
5: Yes.
2: We also had a Cuban sandwich.
1: Wow.
2: Yes.
5: So was that salsa or merengue that they were playing in the background?
1: Oh, God.
2: They gave us this really good coconut dessert. Didi, I know you be loving coconut.
1: I love coconut.
2: Yeah, I know you love some coconut.
5: Me too, Didi.
2: Wow. Yeah,
5: me too.
2: I'm trying to get my little food critic thing going. You know what I'm saying?
1: All right, if anybody wants Trey to show up at your restaurant and you want him to try it, that's his new side hustle.
2: Yeah.
1: He's a food critic now. And if he says this ain't even fair. That's it. Your place is good.
2: Also, if it's seasoned with good, please invite me. If you season your food with good, please
5: package
2: invite
5: that.
2: Me.
3: And you mean to tell me that first crunch, that wasn't a Dorito?
2: No.
1: Okay. He's still on the first crunch. Hey, Trey, how do people find you?
2: Yeah, you can log on right now, AYE_TreyG on Instagram. Follow me on there. Slide in my DMs. I got you.
1: Our new food critic, everybody. There he is. All right,
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12: Yo, man.
13: Yo.
12: Open up, man.
13: What do you want, man?
12: My girl just caught me.
13: You made her catch you?
12: I don't know how I let this happen.
13: But who? It wasn't you.
12: All right.

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0: V103.

0: All righty. Well, good morning. Dee Dee in the morning. Everybody is here. There is Jay Cruz and Trey G and comedian J.J. Williamson. Guys, let's have a conversation right now about something. So I was online and I saw a headline, right? And it basically was talking about a new study. And it was talking about the reasons why some women, they say, are choosing not to have children, right?
1: Ooh.
0: According to this, a new statistic has come out. And it says almost 50% of women, matter of fact, 47% of women, exactly, 47% of women claim they avoid having children out of fear of becoming a single mother.
2: Damn.
3: Really?
0: Yeah.
2: That's kind of sad.
0: I know. Well, I got to be honest with you. When I read it, it was what I thought. When I was thinking about it, when I thought about kids, I used to always be like, I didn't want to be a single mom. I knew what that was like. I was the youngest of five. My mom raised us by herself, and then she married my stepfather, Bill Bennett, for a while. And then her and Bill Bennett broke up. Then she married my other stepfather.
1: Okay. You know what?
0: What?
3: Why does being a single mom scare you that much, though?
0: Because I was the youngest of five, and I saw what that was like. I saw and heard my mama crying at night some nights. I heard and remember her saying to us we couldn't get Christmas because she was trying to do this. I remember the lights being cut off as a kid and my mom crying and begging and calling friends around for help. I remember the hand-me-downs that I had to get from my older sister and have to, the pants would be so long and I'd have to cuff them at the bottom all the time.
1: Man.
0: I get the sneakers from my brothers. I was wearing their shoes.
1: Nothing was ever new. Ever.
0: Ever.
2: You and your brothers had the same size.
0: Yes.
1: Have you seen her feet?
2: Have you seen her feet?
0: Yeah.
1: Like skis.
0: Here's the thing. I'm the youngest of the five, and there were three girls my mother had and two boys, and I was the tallest girl. So I grew, and then eventually I couldn't even wear my sister's clothes.
1: Big old gal.
0: And then when I was in school, there were certain things I couldn't do after school programs because money was short and tight.
2: I can understand that. A lot of trauma that right, came along with what you saw.
0: Thanks.
2: Well,
0: thanks, Trey.
2: I didn't mean it that way. That was back then, though.
0: Yeah, but I'm just trying to say this. And then, you know what? I started doing radio, right?
2: Right.
0: And I traveled around the country. I'm going to be honest with you. I went from Killeen to Dallas to Chicago to Philly to, you get what I'm saying? Like, I traveled for my job a lot. So then I thought about, is that a life to put a kid through while I'm traveling? Yeah. There was a lot of things that I had to think about with kids. And then eventually I'm like, forget it, right? So I get what they're saying. Because that biggest fear, though, the number one was being a single parent for me. Because I felt what it was like. Yeah. I saw it. And let me tell you this. And not only were you dealing, for me, I was dealing with issues of, you know, lack, right?
2: Yeah.
0: But then there was the other thing of I didn't have a father in my life. So I know what that's like not to have as a female.
2: Yeah.
0: I went through some things with this. I just had to work on myself. But it wasn't easy. And it just wasn't something that I wanted to put another. I mean, if I've experienced it, well, I want to put my kid through that.
2: I'd be willing to bet that more women felt like that, too. You know what I'm saying?
0: Well, here it is. Almost 50% of women feel like that.
2: Sure. But I'm saying that's specifically what you just said. You went through that, so why would you want to put somebody else through that?
0: Let me ask you, though, because it got me to thinking, you guys, your biggest fear about becoming a parent. Cruz, you got four of them. What was your biggest fear?
1: I always knew what it was. My fear was somebody else raising my children.
0: Oh, wow.
1: Like me and the girl not being together.
2: Yeah.
1: Like somebody else, my child waking up next to another human being other than me.
2: Damn.
1: That's why I ain't going nowhere.
0: Damn. Now that's deep.
1: I'm dead ass.
2: Right?
1: I'm dead ass. So when she got pregnant, I wasn't mad necessarily at Manda Panda. I was mad that I felt like I wasn't ready. And I knew the day I had a kid, I was going to lock the whole thing down. You're not going anywhere. The kid's not going anywhere. Welcome, come in. Like, that's what it was for me. If we weren't ready, because, again, no other man is going to teach my son how to walk, talk, run the ball. Like, none of that. None. You're not going to scold him. You're not going to pick him up. You're not going to hold him when he's crying. Damn. That is my child.
0: Right? Okay.
2: Damn,
0: JJ, you
2: bro.
0: Got two. What was your fear?
2: Right now, man, for me, I would say, you know, the fact that I traveled a lot. I didn't want to leave, like, my wife out there with him alone all the time. So that was a difficult task for me right there. My daughter, man, you know, I was young and dumb then.
0: Oh, yeah.
2: I was young and dumb, still in college, man, still didn't understand what being a father was and everything. So, I mean, you know, it's both sides are kind of different, man, but luckily, you know, my wife took care of my son, man, and I did take my son and my family with me
0: on the road
2: as much as I could, afford.
0: So you were nervous about almost being an absentee
2: father.
0: Yeah,
2: being an absentee father. Yeah, there it is.
0: You don't have any fear, though, if you were to, like, what is yours?
3: 100%. You can do everything you can possible for a child that you bring into this world. Everything in your power. And they can still go the wrong way when they get grown.
2: You, boy.
3: They can still, and that's terrifying to me. You can be the best father, the best mother you can be for somebody. And maybe, I don't know, maybe they have mental issues or something, but like, they can still wind up disappointing you to the point to where you just like, I failed as a parent.
0: Now that was another fear. Cause and let me tell you why true. I tell people, I am not good with disappointment. Man. When I tell you, ooh.
1: Oh, I couldn't believe, I don't even know what you would say to your child if it failed the test or something.
0: I'm not good with that. I always tell that. I'm not good. All right. Well, listen, what was your biggest, what was or what is your biggest fear about becoming a parent? We got a lot of parents listening this morning, so you might as well hit the phones right now and tell us. 833, talk to Didi.
2: That's 833-825-5233.
0: It's Didi in the morning.
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0: All righty, good morning. We were talking this morning. Boy, we done got serious up in here.
1: Yeah, dude.
0: Talking about your biggest fear about becoming a parent. What was it or what is it right now? When you think about it. Trey said something that's so real, and I thought about this too, you know, and I don't want to get serious. But the husband and I had some colleges say this. We had conversations a long time ago, and I used to always say that. What kind of world are we bringing a child into today?
1: Yeah. It's spooky, man.
0: Isn't it?
1: It's with disease, war, crime.
0: AI. Taking over.
1: Yeah. Where he going to work?
0: No, where's he going to work?
1: Yeah, where's he going to do?
2: Come on,
1: he going to live off me forever.
2: It'll be wonderful.
0: We want to know what was your biggest fear, or what is your biggest fear when it comes to having kids. Hey, good morning, Marcus. What was yours? What is it?
3: So when I was having a kid, I didn't really have any fears when I found out I was having them. I was excited, right? But now as a dad of a young black man, my biggest fear is that my son is not set up successfully before I leave this earth. And when I say successfully, I mean just having the understanding that you can't react to every emotion that comes on as a young black man,
1: right? Yeah.
3: Having a strong work ethic. Mm. It can be done. Like as black people, we've just been figuring stuff out for years, and we still gonna have to figure it out.
0: Right.
3: So just him understanding that, man, ain't nobody gonna get nothing to you. You got to work for everything you got,
1: facts.
3: And even when they give it to you, they still don't owe it to you.
1: Facts.
3: You know, so
1: facts.
3: That's my biggest fear is just leaving this earth, and my young man is not set up for success, and I'm gone. I can't do nothing about it.
0: Wow, that's interesting. Thank you, Marcus. That
2: I
0: really is.
2: Went with that one.
0: Yeah, that's really.
1: That's a good one.
0: All right, here's another Marcus. You right? Everybody, we got another Marcus. Hey, Marcus, listen, we're asking this. What was or what is your biggest fear about becoming a parent?
4: It was really, you know what I'm saying, not being able to be there for my kid. You understand me and the mother not together, something like that, sir.
2: Yep.
0: Oh, wow.
2: Yeah.
0: Okay. And are y'all still together?
4: Nah, we ain't. But I mean, I have custody of my kids.
0: Wow, okay.
2: I love that.
0: Wow,
1: kind of like J. Crew said, the fear of having somebody else around raising them. You know what I'm saying? Yeah, that makes sense.
4: Yeah, I don't want nobody putting their hands on my kids. Man.
2: Absolutely.
4: You know what I'm saying?
2: Right. I'm gonna beat them.
0: That's Marcus said that part. Thank you, Marcus. We appreciate your call. Thank you very much. Here is Sarah. Hey, Sarah. This morning we were talking about. I hear. Is that babies back there?
5: I'm just walking my son into daycare.
0: Sarah, how many kids you got?
5: I got three shaking my head.
0: Oh, my God.
6: Sarah, that daycare jumping.
0: It's lit.
6: Boy, they just opened the door. They got some prisoners in there to tell you.
0: You got a P-section over there? Sarah, what was or what is your biggest fear or what was it becoming a parent? What was your biggest fear?
5: My biggest fear, and still is my biggest fear, even with all three of my kids, I don't think I can sometimes give them the love that they need because I didn't get it as a kid.
1: Mm. Wow. That's deep.
5: So, like, my mom was never touchy-feely, so I don't like to cuddle my kids. I'm not the kiss your boo-boo type when you, like, scrape your knee. I'm like, you better get up and dust it off. That's life.
1: Yeah.
0: Sarah, was your mother named Pat, too? Because it sounds just like my mama. My mother was not touchy-feely like that.
5: No, but my grandma's name is Pat.
0: Okay, but let me tell you what. No, my mother was like this. My mother was like, we had five of them. Five, she would say. And she said, we put our grubby hands all over her. And she was like, don't touch me.
1: Oh, no.
5: Don't touch me. That's how I act with my kids. I think it's a generational thing that I'm trying to break, but it's instilled in me.
0: Yeah.
2: Now, can I ask you a question? Do you think it's a bad or a good thing, this trait you have about not being touchy-feely with them?
5: I think it's both.
2: A little bit, right? So
5: I think I can be more loving toward them with the touchy-feely, but I also think that this world we are in, the world's not touchy-feely. Mm. So I feel like I'm kind of preparing them for the outside world. Mm-hmm. But I hate to be that test dummy. I hate to be the person that puts them through that.
2: Yeah, balance, mama. Especially with the boys. You got to teach them that hugging and kissing and loving is a good thing. Okay?
5: Mm-hmm. Okay, yes. I'm working on myself.
0: I know that's right. Sarah said, I'm going to try it, though. But thank you very much for your call. I appreciate it.
6: Sarah need one more fear. That daycare. Boy, dropping them out there.
0: Yeah, really.
2: How expensive
0: all
2: it
0: right.
2: is.
0: Y'all are really, I see the phones are blowing up right now. Ooh. What was or what is your biggest fear about becoming a parent? What is it? We want to know this morning. You can call us at 833-TALK-TO-DEEDEE.
6: That's 833-825-5233.
0: It's DeeDee in the morning.
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0: All right, so this morning we were talking about this. There was a new survey, or statistic, I should say, came out. It said 47% of women claim they avoid having children out of fear of becoming a single mother, right? And I was saying that was my fear. I promise you, it was my fear. I didn't want to do it. I saw what it was like. I grew up with a single mama.
1: You knew you was going to be single, huh?
0: No, I just figured, I didn't know I would, but I just knew that if I wasn't married to the dude, he could walk off. And even with marriage, he could walk off. It just is a fear of mine, right? Let me see. Cruz, your fear was you didn't want another man to raise yours.
1: Nope. I don't want no other man teaching them, raising them, holding them, none of that.
0: All right, JJ, your fear was?
2: Not being there as much.
0: Yeah, not being there. JJ was like scared of being an absentee father. And then Trey said he's scared of the world.
3: Of the world, man.
1: Hey,
3: doing the best job you can do for your kid, and they still grow up to be a disappointment.
0: All right, well, listen, let's go to the phones. I think we got a bunch of folks. Here's Mike. Mike, what was your biggest fear about becoming a parent?
3: Mikey.
4: Bringing some failures into this world. That's the biggest fear.
3: Some failures.
4: Bringing failures.
3: Yeah. Yo, they just
0: really?
4: Don't. I don't have any failures, though. I brought in three champs. Three geniuses.
0: Good.
3: That's all right.
0: But let me ask this, Mike. So because of that, I mean, you must have, because of that was a fear, then that means you must have really instilled a lot, did a lot of work with your children, right?
4: Taught them everything I know.
0: Did you?
1: And it was enough.
0: Good. All right. And so that was your fear, them not being geniuses. I like it. Thank you very much for your call. Here is Demetria. Is it Demetria?
5: It's Demetria.
0: All right. So listen, Demetria, what was your biggest fear about becoming a parent?
5: I actually had two. Like, first, before my son was born, I was scared that he was going to come out, like, be like a murderer or a rapist.
1: Okay.
3: Yeah.
5: Or, like, evil or something like that.
3: I've thought about that, yo.
0: Why? That was your fear. Why?
5: Because I don't want to raise nobody like that. Like, you ever see them parents, they be sad, like, their child, it's just embarrassing.
3: Yeah. Mm-hmm.
5: And then, like, the second one was, like, my son's father is white and I'm black.
0: Mm-hmm.
5: And so, like, I didn't want him to experience any racism because of my side.
0: Mm.
3: Oh, wow.
0: Dang, what do you mean your side?
5: Because I'm black. Mm. And so, like, that part of him is black. And it's because of me. And he has to deal with that because of being black, because of me.
3: He gonna face the challenges of what it means to be African American.
0: And the blessings, though. And the blessings.
3: Sure, 100%.
5: It is a beautiful 100%. Thing. You know, it's just sad that he has to deal with that.
3: Right.
0: And so you're saying your son is biracial now? You have a biracial child?
5: Yes.
0: Mm-hmm. How is he dealing today? How old is he today?
5: He's 10. He's a beautiful child.
0: Good. Is that the only one, Demetria? That's the only one you have, is just one?
5: Just one.
0: Just one. All right, got it. Thank you very much for your call. I appreciate it. Wow, here is T. Hey, T, what was... Or do you have kids? I should ask first. Do you have kids?
6: I have two of them.
0: You have two. What was your biggest fear about becoming a parent?
6: Well, it was two of them. One was having enough money because my parents, it was up and down for a minute till they got good into their careers.
3: Right.
6: And then they went their separate ways, but it was always a money thing. And then as a younger child, you know, I experienced racism a couple of times, so I never wanted to bring a child into this world and experience that.
3: So
6: the second one. One was a bad experience, but I feel like I called my dad and he'd come kick his ass.
0: Okay.
6: But the second experience was a traumatic experience with a cop, and I was 9. So, and I was like, I did not want a child to go through that.
0: All right. Thank you very much for your call. I appreciate it. Boy, that's interesting. And the racism one is very interesting.
1: For the right.
3: I think it's very common and it's unavoidable.
0: Yeah.
3: In the world, too.
0: Yeah. Did you think, as an African American, I'm going to bring my kid into this and this is what is going on? Yeah. Very interesting, you guys. Yeah. We appreciate all the calls this morning, though. A lot of these parents been real honest about it.
3: Man, that one with the woman that resonated with me was, I don't want to raise a serial killer.
1: Okay, like, that part. You can't control that.
3: So scary, bro.
1: You can't control that, bro.
3: So scary.
1: You give birth to somebody who's sick.
0: Yeah. All right, listen, we appreciate all the calls this morning. If you couldn't get through on the phone lines and you still want to tell us your biggest fear, because, boy, these phones went crazy.
3: Yo.
0: Your biggest fear, or what is your biggest fear about becoming a parent, hit me up at Dee Dee in the morning.
7: What's up? Fresh is out.

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2: All righty, good morning. It's Didi in the morning. I need to have a conversation. We need a family meeting, everybody. We need a family meeting because one of our family members, we got a problem with one of the family members.
3: Ruh-roh.
2: J. Cruz, Trey, JJ. You know, a couple of weeks ago, I was telling you guys, and I was reading to you where my dog, Dak, he got kicked out of the groomers, right? Remember where the lady said
3: he was aggressive.
2: She said he was aggressive. she was supposed to give him a bath and like groom him.
3: Yeah.
2: Well, the lady ended up sending me a message and she was like, come get your baby. She was like, come get your dog. He nipped at me and all this other kind of stuff. Remember?
3: Right. Yeah. Aggressive.
2: Well, I want everybody to know I've been going to this place. It's called the Dog Wash or something like that. We've been taking our dog Dak there for, Dak is going to be 10. We've probably been taking him there 8.5 years. He don't like to be brushed. He don't like you to mess with his face.
4: But you could cut his hair.
2: No.
3: What kind of dog? Anything.
2: Well, he don't like you playing in his face now.
3: He don't like to be brushed.
4: He's like you.
2: Yeah, he don't like nobody to play in his face.
3: So he ain't no black dog. Well, he might be a black dog because he don't like nobody to play in his face. Now, I take that back.
2: Yeah.
3: He might be an African American.
2: Let me tell you what he don't like. Yeah. There's two things that he really, really don't like. There's several things. Well, there's really three. But the number one is don't play in his face.
3: Uh-huh. Mm-hmm.
2: He don't like that.
3: Uh-huh.
2: Don't play by his little booty, hole.
3: Okay.
2: Don't play over there.
4: Only you when you wipe.
2: Only when I wipe it. I'll wipe it sometime because he comes in most of the time, almost every day. I have to wipe it because he'll get on the furniture.
3: Makes sense.
2: But I do have it covered. But nonetheless, and he don't like people playing with his feet.
3: Okay. Oh. Not only is Dak a black dog, he might be a black woman.
4: Are you sure he's not a girl?
3: He might be a black woman.
2: He don't like you playing with his feet.
4: I don't either, though.
2: Okay.
5: I don't like that.
2: Yeah.
5: Stuck up ass dog.
2: Yeah. Okay. Like so now I've given you the three things he don't like for you to do.
3: Yeah.
2: So be careful when you play with Dak. Oh, don't ever take his food out of his mouth or you don't have no fingers.
3: Oh, for sure.
4: That deal.
3: Okay. He for sure black.
2: Thank you. But nonetheless, so the lady calls us up, you know, and says, basically, come get your dog. We're like, okay.
4: Right.
2: So now I tell the husband, why don't you call to see if you can get our dog Dak an appointment?
3: Okay.
2: I feel like, you know, maybe it's me. You call.
3: Okay.
2: He calls. Now I'm sitting there with him, and now Chris has the phone on speakerphone.
4: Mm-hmm.
2: The man answers and says, all right, you know, let me go see if we can get him in. He leaves, puts us on hold. Now, we're listening to music for at least 7 minutes.
3: Oh, God.
2: We on hold for 7 minutes listening to some music while this man goes to see if we can bring Dak in. He comes back and he says, sir, I'm sorry. We're not going to be able to.
3: I knew it.
2: He said, we're not going to be able to accept Dak. The groomer, he said, I went back there to talk to the groomer. And the groomer said that last time he was here, he was very aggressive. And the last two times, he said, the last two times he was here, he was aggressive. And he tried to bite.
3: Oh, God.
2: So he said he ain't going to be able to come in. You guys may need to take him to what do you call it? A pet hospital or something to get him groomed.
3: Oh, wow.
4: Oh, because they put muzzles and straps on them.
2: He said they tried to put a muzzle on our dog last time, and he wouldn't allow that. I told you, don't play in his face. Okay?
3: Thanks.
2: Like, you can't grab my dog's face and be trying to like, ooh, he don't play in his face. Some,
4: why would you try to take this toxic dog to an establishment? Why ain't you doing it?
2: Hold on a second. We took him to PetSmart when we first got him, and we found out he got kicked out of PetSmart.
4: Come on.
2: Okay? So then we took him to this place. But he was at this place for 8.5 years with no problem.
3: Oh,
2: right? So let me tell you what I said. This kind of mama I would be if I had a kid. Guess what I say to Chris when he hangs up? You know what? He don't like the groomer. Clearly,
3: maybe.
2: It must be a new groomer that he don't like her.
3: Maybe.
2: Right? Yeah. Because if he's been going there.
3: And
2: no issues for 8.5 years. Right. Now all of a sudden, y'all are telling us, hold on a second. Wait, hold on. No, you go back.
3: Uh-uh.
2: I did find out later, one of my friends went to pick him up, and she said that the lady said, who are you here for? And she said, Dak. And the lady says, oh, you mean Dacker Beast?
3: Not Dacker Beast.
2: They call him Dacker Beast.
4: Got a nickname for him.
3: Got a hellish nickname for
5: Dak is in the dog system.
2: They call him Dacker Beast.
5: They know about him. He's on alert.
2: Yeah.
5: Hey, you know how you go to a gas station, you see somebody's license on the wall because they wrote a bad check, stealing. Dak is on the wall at all dog
2: Pet
5: hospitals.
2: Pets, everything. Yeah. Yeah.
4: Barber shops.
2: Yeah. Man,
3: Dak is the oldest YN dog probably out there on the map today.
2: So that's what I'm trying to figure out. He's getting older. Why is he getting more ornery, right? Yeah. Like, does that happen?
5: And Dak is in dog assisted living. It's really time for him to,
2: right, he should be.
5: Put him somewhere.
2: He should be more docile, right? We took his bones.
4: Oh, right.

0: Right.
1: We
0: didn't chill out.
1: We sent him to school for 3 weeks. We didn't put a muzzle. We've had a shock collar on this dog.
2: You know what?
1: He's still ornery.
0: Maybe
3: that dog won't do nothing with his life. That's how, that's what it is.
0: You're the problem.
1: I'm the problem.
0: Maybe it's the owner. You know, dogs emulate their owners.
3: Oh, God.
1: Okay, listen. Let me tell you what I told the husband. We need to find a dog whisperer to figure out why this dog is getting like this. I think he doesn't like who the groomer is.
0: Hire that famous Latin one that'd be on social media.
1: Maybe.
3: Yeah, that might be it. It might be the groomer just don't make him feel as comfortable as the original. Yeah.
1: So now we don't know. We got to find a new place. We got to find somebody who can play with an aggressive dog.
3: Dang, need therapy.
1: And he's a little dog. He only weighs 24 or 25 pounds.
0: Yeah. I feel like if I wore one of those thick gloves, I could do it. I'll just hold him down.
3: Dad going to pull that switch out of his fur one of these days and switch cheese that whole doctor's office.
1: I'm telling you, just don't play in his face or right there on the booty or his feet. Damn. All right, fine. All right, y'all. Help me. If anybody knows of a place I can take my dog, hit me up at Didi in the morning.
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1: 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Williamson.
3: Whoa, whoa, whoa.
1: Happy Memorial Day,
3: baby.
1: We sure hope you are enjoying it. 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All right, you guys. You know, we always say you can follow us online. This is where you get a chance to see what we've been doing, what we look like. You could leave me a DM. As a matter of fact, hit me up at Dee Dee. That would be D-E-D-E in the Morning.
0: Hey, check me out. I'm a nine. J. Cruz on there. That's Cruz with a K. Yes, ma'am.
3: Let's exchange barbecue plays right now. A-Y-E underscore Trey G. That's A underscore Trey G ski.
18: And please follow your boy so y'all can stop thinking I'm Trey G.
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1: 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That's D-E-D-E in the Morning. All right. Coming up, we're going to play our $1,000 minute game next. It's Dee Dee in the Morning.

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0: financial guru Ash Cash on Didi in the Morning.
1: Man, he is here. I've been wanting to talk to him about this. You guys, Jay Cruz, you have been watching this. We've really been looking at this. The failure of some of these banks that are happening in this country.
2: Yo, and you know what's crazy, Ash Cash? The mom and pop's banks don't get bailed out. They, you know, never. You fail.
3: And look, at the end of the day, what's going to happen, you're going to have two or three banks. That's it.
2: Because the monsters, the big ones, get bailed out.
3: Right.
1: So here's my question in Ash Cash, and not to say that people have to run out and get their money out the bank, because people, you don't want to run on the banks, right? But what are we supposed to do in situations where we're hearing banks failing and we have money in the bank? I had heard that this is when we buy property.
3: Absolutely. So here's the deal, right? Whether banks are failing or not, keeping money in the bank is a bad move, right? I say that everybody should have at least 6 to 8 months of expenses, like liquid. So like if there's any time there's an emergency or something like that, then you want to have access to that level of cash. Anything over that, you are literally giving away money, right? Because what's happening is that, number one, money's supposed to be working for you, right? Mm-hmm. And so, you know how in New York they stay dead ass?
1: Uh-huh.
3: If you got money in the bank, you got a dead asset. You got a dead asset that's just sitting there, is lazy. It should be out, right? There's a good book called The Richest Man in Babylon.
1: Oh, I love it.
3: And The Richest Man in Babylon talks about your money are soldiers. You would not let soldiers just stay and just relax and do nothing. Those soldiers need to be out there fighting. You need to put those soldiers to work. You should be putting that money into assets. And I'll give you a prime example, because somebody right now is like, yo, Ash, what are you talking about, right? I own a property that had a basement that was doing nothing. Mm-hmm. The basement was just sitting there, right?
1: Okay.
3: I took $100,000 and I fixed the basement, right?
1: Mm-hmm.
3: So it's like, here's what I did now. That $100,000 is still in the house. Guess why? Because now that I fixed the basement, the value of my house went up. And so if I ever wanted that $100,000 back, guess what I can do? I can go to a bank, put my house up for collateral, and take my $100,000 back. Now, why? So people are like, oh, well, if you could do that, why put the $100,000 in there? Because guess what? Now that $100,000 that's in that basement, I can now rent it out as an Airbnb. Right. And in this particular area, I could make about $2,500 to $5,000 per month on this Airbnb. Mm. Right. Let's go with the basic. Let's go with the minimal. Let's say I make $2,500 every month off of this Airbnb. Right. That is $25,000 that I'm going to make per year. That this $100,000, if you look at what $25,000 is, that's 25% of $100,000. So what? Leave it in the bank and make a dollar, or put it in the basement and make 25% on my money each year after year. Basic math of why you do not want dead ass sex sitting in the bank.
1: See, I love it. And I've heard that, and I keep saying that to the husband. I go, they say that you should not, and especially if you're seeing this situation, don't run and just get your money, make your money, and let it use it for you. You know what I mean? Like, and buy something.
3: And you know what it is, though? I think people are fixated on an old model, right? Because people think that they think that money is security, right?
1: Mm-hmm.
3: But money really isn't security, because There's another thing that people are not taking into consideration as well. Like we're seeing all these countries get together, right? BRICS. BRICS is Brazil, Russia, India, China, South Africa. They came together to create their own dollar or their own currency, because they're trying to devalue the U.S. dollar.
1: Right.
3: So now if this U.S. dollar is devalued, then what are you going to do? How are you going to spend it? But guess what? If you have an asset like real estate, like books, like any, like stocks, like you have to think about it. Stocks is ownership in companies. If you own Apple, if you own Google, if you own, you know, a top company, those companies are global companies. So the value of the U.S. dollar doesn't really matter if your money is in a global company.
1: Mm-hmm.
3: The dollar's not backed by gold no more. Right? The dollar is called fiat currency, which means it's only backed by the power of the U.S. government. It goes up and down. But when the pandemic happened, guess what? The government just kept printing money. So now there's too much money. There's too much supply. And anything that's too much of, the value goes down.
1: Yep. Here's the deal. Somebody wants to follow you. They want to find you. They want to see your podcast, your books. Let them know how to do that.
3: go to my website, iamashcash.com. 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We mastermind every Monday at 8 p.m. So if y'all want to talk to me directly via Zoom, join the Abundance Community, abundancecommunity.org.
1: I love it. The Abundance Community. That's not like a community I want to be a part of. All right. Well, listen, he's here every Monday. You got to give it up for Mr. Ash Cash, Money Making Monday. All right, y'all. It's Dee Dee in the morning.
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0: Good morning. It's Didi in the morning. Everybody is here. There is Trey G, also J. Cruz, and comedian JJ from The Sip.
1: Two piece.
0: All right, everybody, we're about to play our $1,000 mini game. But listen, when you buy a package of egg rolls at the grocery store,
2: egg rolls,
0: they say they're most likely to come from this place. Where?
3: P.O. Chang's?
0: No.
4: Okay. Why P.F.
0: Chang's?
2: I know it's real.
4: They're coming from Asia.
0: No. No. If you buy egg rolls at the store, they're most likely coming from where?
4: The store.
0: They say you buy them from the store. Where are they most likely coming from?
2: Walmart?
4: Milwaukee.
0: No.
2: Why you gonna be anywhere?
4: I don't know. Ohio.
0: Houston.
4: Shut up. See what
2: Wait a minute. Egg rolls are coming out of Houston?
0: Yes.
2: Come on now.
0: I promise you.
2: What?
0: I promise you.
2: Houston, Texas?
0: That's the fun fact this morning.
4: That's the fun fact?
0: You guys, I promise you. They said more than likely if you get egg rolls in this country.
4: That's crazy.
0: They came from Houston.
2: I would have never thought that. I would have said somewhere from the East Coast.
3: I would have met here in West Coast or something.
0: Yeah. But Houston. There you go. Not Houston.
5: Want a grand? Get it done in 60 seconds. 60 seconds. A minute to win it with the $1,000 minute game. A Didi in the Morning exclusive.
0: Hi, good morning. Hi, who's this?
6: This is
0: Kat. Hey, Kat, how you doing?
4: Hey, Kitty.
6: I'm a little under the weather, but I'm okay.
0: Are you? Oh, no. Yeah. What's wrong?
6: I got a very bad sinus infection.
4: Oh, I hate those.
2: See, you can't be kissing everybody.
6: No. That ain't got nothing to do with kissing, baby.
0: I know.
2: Oh, I'm just trying to make sure.
6: It's the cigars and cigarettes and, you know.
2: Oh, well. Yeah,
4: oh, you smoke? You're a smoker?
6: No. I went to an outside event, and they had people smoking cigars.
0: Mm-hmm.
6: Okay. Yeah.
0: Gotcha. Okay.
2: R&B in the park.
0: Cat, I know. I'm like, where Cat go? It's down
4: in grass.
0: All right, we're going to spin the wheel, and we're going to see what happens, all right? Good luck. Okay. You can get extra money. Here we go.
1: DD.
7: J. Cruz. JJ from The Sip.
1: Trey G.
7: JJ from The Sip. $10 bonus.
0: $10.
2: All right, now, I got a little change for you, but we ain't going to think about that 10 because we thinking big. We thinking about that 1,000. Now, look.
6: Yeah, plus I love you anyway. So
2: and guess what? You know what? I love you back. I appreciate that love. Now, listen, if you don't know the answer, say pass. If we got time, we're going to come back to it, okay?
6: Okay.
2: Let's get this money. Here we go. Are you an outdoor person or a homebody?
6: Outdoor.
2: How much sleep do you feel rested?
6: I have 5 hours.
2: Okay. Keke Palmer got criticized for going to which singer's concert?
6: Sure.
2: Okay. What's the name of Beyonce's younger daughter?
6: Romy.
2: Okay. Which female rapper is opening her own Popeye's restaurant?
6: Megan Thee Stallion.
2: Sure. What year was the Declaration of Independence signed?
6: 61, 62, 63, 64,
2: 65. No, none of that. Hell no. What's the fifth question that I asked you? The fifth.
6: Beyonce, Keke Palmer, Usher,
2: Pass. Okay. What was the fifth? How many times has Didi been married?
6: Once.
2: Sure live. What does FTW stand for?
6: FTW, Pass.
2: All right, spell the word malicious.
0: Malicious.
2: Malicious, I mean. I'm sorry. Malicious. Malicious. Malicious.
6: M-A-L-I-C-I-O-U-S.
2: Ooh, you cold with it.
4: Hey.
2: She cold with it.
0: All right. She got
2: cold
0: with
2: it. 2, 4, 7. Yep.
0: We're going to give her roomie, and she kind of figured it out. 7 out of 10. What you missed was this one. Let me see. What year was the Declaration of Independence signed? 1776. What was the fifth question that JJ asked? The fifth question was, which female rapper is opening her own Popeye's restaurant? And then you missed this one. F-T-W means for the win. You got 7 out of 10. $10 every correct answer. We added up that $70. But you also spun the wheel, got extra $10.
4: Come on.
0: $80.
2: We show thankful. Right. We show thankful.
0: $80. All right.
2: Won't he do it?
0: Do me a favor. Tell everybody. Okay, JJ. Oh, okay. Tell everybody the show only gave you a shot at $1,000.
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0: Hey, good morning. It's Dee Dee in the morning. I'm looking for talking to Trey right now because
1: Let's
0: Trey was telling us, well, I mean, he was in there in the break room. He was kind of, I overheard him talking about some girl and this and that.
2: I hate I got to put my business out there after personal
0: job. Well, now, she's such a good one. Just figured, why not let everybody decide?
2: All right, well, let's do it then.
1: on air.
2: I will throw myself under the bus.
0: That sounds like a private question, but whatever.
2: That's how it goes.
3: I'll come back to you, Trey. Don't worry about it.
2: I'm going to learn one of these days. Stop telling my business in this building.
0: I know it.
2: One of these days. There's this one girl that I was talking to, right?
0: Uh-huh.
2: And we had been talking for a couple weeks. I would probably say more so like a month or so.
1: All right.
2: I'd say more so like a month or so. And there was a situation that came up with me and her where I didn't text her for like a day. It was just only a day.
0: Yeah.
2: I needed one day.
0: Yeah, a lot can happen in a day, Trey.
2: Yeah. And that's why I wanted to talk to you, Dee Dee.
0: Okay.
2: It was only a day, right? Mm-hmm. And she told me she expressed herself she did not like that we didn't communicate for that day. And I understand it. I definitely understand it. But sometimes I do need time to myself, and I let her know that.
0: Mm-hmm.
2: I let her know, you know, hey, sometimes I'm not going to always be in the mood to talk. We talk for a living. Mm-hmm. You see what I'm saying?
1: I'm glad that you said that.
0: Yeah, thank you.
2: Yeah. Kept it honest. Well, it happened again. She, even though she didn't like it, and she told me that she didn't want it to happen again, it did happen again.
0: Uh-oh. Right.
2: It did happen again, just because I am human, and I don't like talking always sometimes.
1: Mm-hmm. You need your time.
2: Yeah, exactly. So she told me, and I read the text message aloud, it's giving friend.
3: It's giving friend.
0: Oh, I love it. It's giving friend.
1: That's a friend zone.
2: It's giving friend is what she told me. And now I'm sitting there thinking to myself, am I the issue? Am I the problem? But even though I told her, I let her know up front, hey, I'm not going to always be in the mood to talk. Some days are going to be days where I done, you know, exhausted my social battery. Is it me that is the issue? Because I don't want to talk to my partner every single day.
0: Yeah, it's you. It's you, Trey.
2: Come on, bro.
3: I don't think it's you.
0: Yeah, no. It's him. Me and him. We ain't getting along today, so it's him.
2: It's me.
3: Damn. See? Now, when it's a difference like that, then it's you.
2: He's just picking it.
3: Well, I'm just glad you established from the beginning, hey, look, this is how I get down.
0: Yeah. Right.
3: I want you to vibe with me the way I vibe with myself. Now, look. We're going to try to compromise on a lot of things.
1: Mm-hmm. Yo.
3: But when I need my space, damn it, move. Get out the way.
2: Get out the way.
0: Move.
2: It's a loser. Hey,
3: you know the word. I missed out on that.
1: Yeah. You left out, yeah.
2: Yeah. Cruz, how about you? You think it's me or you think it's just
1: her? Have you ever heard the expression, dodged a bullet?
0: Why?
1: Okay, because he just got, this girl is, listen, it's only a month. He let her know, hey, sometimes I'm not going to hit you up. I know this happened. You're upset. But this is going to happen. This is my life, right?
2: Sure.
1: Happens again, and she sends you kids. It's giving friends. You should have responded, well, BFF, I'll talk to you later. Because, this girl is too... She's giving you signs of possession, aggression, a problem, a headache. Come on, Chris.
2: I didn't even think about it like that.
1: What are you talking about? You were upfront. You were honest. So your honesty got you... This?
2: Yeah.
0: Don't listen to him.
1: Like no, that. You listen don't to listen me to all him. The way,
2: cuz. Dee Dee kind of is convincing me a little bit that I'm missing out on a good thing, even though she's trying to pick at me.
0: No, because here's the thing. Here's the only thing I'm going to say about this, though, Trey. I mean, you know, we hear you, you know, oh, my God. First of all, the fact that you have to lay down the rules. I don't want to talk. Let me just say that I talk for a living. My mouth is tired of moving words.
2: I ain't say all that. Come on
0: my
2: now.
0: My mouth is tired of moving words.
2: I don't sound like that.
3: Trey damn near needs a relationship. Resume.
0: Fill this out. Okay, really, he needs to let us interview the woman. But here's the problem: if you really like somebody, though, I've heard that you will make time for them and you would talk to them on the phone. Like, for real. If you really enjoyed her and her conversation, you would be like, okay.
2: And I'm not going to lie, this is not the first time that I've experienced this.
0: See?
2: So that's why I tried to lay it down, you know, when I first came into it. And I've heard that before as well. If you want to, you will. If you like her, you'll make time. This, that, and the third. And the time of the date.
0: I'm going to say it one more time. It's you.
1: I'm cringing over here. It's been a month. Y'all leaving that part of the equation
0: and
1: out.
0: Like,
1: you can't leave it out. It's been a month.
0: Hold on. When it's a month and you're just meeting somebody, you want to get to know them, there's some eagerness to it and an excitement and everything else.
1: Everydayness to it?
0: Yeah, so you don't want it to get old. It's only a month in and you ain't
1: that's
0: even excited to hear me.
1: That's
0: you ain't
1: want.
0: Even excited to talk to me. Hey. I'm with her. It's giving friend.
1: That's
0: it's
1: what
0: giving
1: you want?
0: Friend zone.
1: She's putting a spell on you over here.
0: It's giving friend zone.
3: Don't even look at her.
0: Hold on a second. JJ, you know it. The first month of a relationship, you be all happy and and everything.
3: Yeah, you
0: and
3: do.
0: See?
3: You do.
0: Thank you.
3: I ain't gonna lie.
1: And
3: you
1: think what happens? You hang out too much and you crash and burn early as hell.
0: Wow.
2: That's a good point.
3: I like that.
0: I know
3: Cruz. I like that one.
0: He's lying because if you stretch it out too much and then eventually you do stay in friend zone. It happened to me years ago.
3: Damn.
0: I tried to go slow with this guy and then eventually we stayed in friend zone.
2: Yeah, I ain't gonna lie. All of y'all make some really good points.
0: Thank you, Trey. Now you're confused more.
2: I am.
0: A little bit. That's what we do on this show.
1: Let JJ decide.
3: Hey, look, you gonna call her again? It's like, they didn't help me.
2: Yeah. This is what I'm gonna do. I'm gonna type the text message up to her and I'm gonna just delete it.
3: Matter of fact, put us in that group text. We gonna help.
0: I can start.
2: I hate y'all.
0: Good luck, Trey.
3: Yeah, good luck.
0: Good luck,
3: dude.
0: All right. Thank you, it's Dee Dee in the morning.

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Lucky Star Casino, the biggest jackpots and limitless promotions are closer than you think.

0: 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V103.
1: Sometimes things don't work out.
2: You get used to it.
3: Here's another Didi's date fail.
4: Kyle says he went out with a girl named Lauren. And let everybody know what happened there, Kyle.
5: Well, you know, we went out on a date, and my credit card got declined.
4: Oh, my God. But we got to see if that turned her off. If that is what it was. Let's find out, everybody. We're going to call Lauren. You got to be quiet. All right, Kyle?
5: Sounds great.
4: All right, here we go.
6: This is Lauren.
4: Hi, Lauren. How are you?
6: I'm fine. Who's this?
4: This is Didi from the radio station, along with Jay Cruz, Trey G, and comedian J.J. Williamson. How you doing?
6: Oh, wow. Oh, my God. Hi.
4: All right. So,
6: hi, everybody.
4: Hey, Lauren, here's the deal. We're calling you because, well, first of all, can we put you on the radio before I even get started? Is it okay if we put you on the radio?
6: Okay.
4: So you went on a date.
6: Yes.
4: Okay. Let's talk about the fact you went on a date with a guy named Kyle.
6: Oh, Kyle.
4: Yes, Kyle.
6: I'm never going to forget Kyle.
4: Wow. Damn.
6: Kyle. Can you imagine, okay, going out on a date and you're all decked out and come time for the bill and the man that has taken you out, you racked up a bill of what? I think the bill was like over $100, maybe $120. I don't know.
7: Jeez.
4: Wow.
7: All
4: right?
6: And then the nice man, Kyle, goes to pay the bill, and then the waiter comes back and says the credit card was declined.
4: No!
6: I'm sitting in the restaurant. I'm like, literally, nightmare.
4: Let me tell you why I know she really didn't like that, because she said it was
6: declined.
4: No!
6: After that glamorous decline, my hot ass is sitting in the chair. Like, you expect me to pay for this? And he's like, oh, okay. Well, I'm going to go ahead, go cross the street, get some cash. And I'm like sitting there like an asshole. And people looking at it.
4: Wow.
7: Oh,
6: okay.
7: Wow.
6: Are you out of your gosh darn freaking mind?
4: Now I love it. Okay, hold on a second, Lauren. I can tell you're hot and you're heated, but I got to be honest with you. Kyle's on the phone.
5: Kidding,
6: that
5: hi, Lauren.
6: Is so bad.
4: Okay. Well, Kyle, there's your answer.
5: Yeah, no, I honestly, I'm not shocked after hearing that. Lauren, I didn't tell you this. Lauren, I make over $100,000 a year. Like, my card got declined. My card got declined because of some fraud charges last week, which could have happened to literally anyone.
4: Mm.
5: Literally anyone.
4: Mm.
5: And, I was happy to take you out on another date, but I'll tell you what, I'm not thinking I want to do that again.
4: Really?
6: Guess what? Everyone has fraud charges on the credit card. That doesn't work for me.
4: Mm.
6: And if you were up and into the game and literally the man that I thought you were, you would have had a backup plan. So no harm, no foul, buddy, because my ass is not going to waste time.
5: You don't know nothing about me. It was a first date.
6: Doesn't matter, man. You show your true colors. Make me sit there like an asshole. But you want me to go out with you again and sit longer? But you come up with
5: no,
6: another
5: I
6: story?
5: No, I don't want you to go out with me again because I don't want to see you again.
6: Yeah, right.
4: No. So wait.

0: I'll pay for it. Hold on a second. No, I will pay for you guys to go out another day. Start all over again.
1: I'm good.
0: Well, we got another DD's Day Fail.
2: Yeah.
0: It's DD in the morning.
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16: 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Jay Cruz is right there. JJ Williamson and Trey G. Oh, by the way, this hour of the show is being brought to you by Sherwin-Williams.
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16: 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Hey. All right, listen. 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Tomorrow on the show, couples will join us on Date Fair. Let me see, cool interviews. We also got free money with a $1,000 minute game. All right, please enjoy your Memorial Day, and we'll talk to you in the morning. It's Dee Dee in the Morning.

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1: 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This is why I'm hot. This is why. This is why. This is why I'm hot.
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5: 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It's zero down to get one. Your credit don't matter. 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

0: 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The time is now to get a car. Zero down. 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
0: Usher. What up, everybody? This is Neo.
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